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0: From NPR News in Washington, I'm Ryland Barton. President Trump says any damage done to ships in the Iran war will be paid for with Iranian assets that the U.S. has frozen. In a post online, Trump said, quote, this is the fair and equitable thing to do. Meanwhile, Yemen's Iran-backed Houthi rebels say they have attacked two Saudi oil tankers in the Red Sea. That comes as the Houthis have threatened to shut down another key trade route after Iran's closure of the Strait of Hormuz. NPR's Alina Selyuk has more on the ripple effects of surging oil prices.
1: Today, we saw airline stocks really have a rough trading day because the surge in oil prices suggests a surge in jet fuel.
2: Totally.
1: Another piece of news today came from the mortgage market, which is also interestingly connected to all this. It's kind of a reflection of how the price of oil goes into the cost of shipping all kinds of things. And so there's a concern about inflation, how the government would respond with interest rates. Already, fuel prices are driving up the yield on the 10-year Treasury bond. And this is the part that matters. That has been boosting mortgage rates. The average rate for a 30-year mortgage hit 6.58% this week, the highest in nearly a year.
0: NPR's Alina Selyuk reporting. Secretary of State Marco Rubio held direct talks with his Russian counterpart today on the sidelines of a summit in the Philippines. NPR's Charles Maines reports their conversation focused heavily on Russia's war in Ukraine.
3: The meeting between Rubio and Russian Foreign Minister Sergei Lavrov lasted just over half an hour. Ahead of it, Rubio said the U.S. remained open to playing a role in ending the conflict between Russia and Ukraine if, Rubio added, the opportunity presented itself. A Russian foreign ministry readout said Lavrov had informed Rubio of the real situation on the battlefield. Russia insists its forces are steadily advancing, that despite Western intelligence that shows minimal Russian gains coming with heavy losses. Charles Maines, NPR News. Moscow.
0: The U.S. Department of Education announced a big move today, reversing an Obama and Biden-era civil rights policy. NPR's Corey Turner has more.
4: The policy, called Disparate Impact, was previously used to tell the nation's schools that an action may be considered discriminatory, even if there's no intent to discriminate. For example, classroom discipline. Schools were warned that if your data shows students of color were being suspended or expelled at unusually high rates, whether it's intentional or not, you could be investigated. Today, the Trump administration announced it's dropping Disparate Impact. Assistant Secretary for Civil Rights Kimberly Ritchie said, quote, schools will be empowered to address classroom issues without fearing the federal government will weaponize anti-discrimination laws. Meanwhile, 60 civil rights and education organizations jointly condemned the move. Corey Turner, NPR News.
0: A new report from the Council on Criminal Justice shows an 18% decrease in the homicide rate across 30 American cities in 2026 compared to the same period in 2025. This trend could lead to the lowest annual homicide rate in over a century. This is NPR News. Federal health advisors are meeting to review a group of controversial chemicals called peptides. The unapproved injections have become a popular wellness trend promoted by influencers and celebrities like Joe Rogan for building muscle, healing injuries, and other uses. The two-day meeting comes at the direction of Health Secretary Robert F. Kennedy Jr., who has described himself as a big fan of peptides. President Trump welcomed the Los Angeles Dodgers today to the White House to celebrate last year's World Series championship. NPR's Franco Ordonez reports it's the team's second consecutive visit.
5: President Trump noted this ceremony was one of the first to take place on the newly renovated Rose Garden, with paving stones replacing the grass.
6: We're delighted to host the 2025 World Series champions, the Los Angeles Dodgers. Amazing.
5: Trump called out players and recounted some of the biggest moments of the games as attendees wearing their blue Dodgers caps cheered and applauded. But the visit was not without controversy. Some fans opposed the players attending because of the Trump administration's aggressive immigration tactics that have disrupted immigrant communities in Los Angeles. Franco Ordonez, NPR News, the White House.
0: Hawaii lawmakers have raised the minimum legal age for riding in a truck bed from 12 to 16 years old. Many see it as a part of island culture, especially in rural areas, but safety concerns have grown as roads become busier. I'm Ryland Barton, and you're listening to NPR News from Washington.
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0: Live from NPR News in Washington, I'm Ryland Barton. The U.S. military announced a 13th night of strikes against Iran as clashes escalate over shipping routes. U.S. Central Command say the strikes are designed to degrade Iran's ability to threaten commercial vessels. President Trump announced today the U.S. would pay for any Iranian attacks on cargo ships by using frozen Iranian assets. Earlier, Yemen's Iran-backed Houthi rebels said they attacked two Saudi oil tankers in the Red Sea, potentially widening the conflict. The U.S. and Saudi Arabia have signed an agreement that would allow U.S. companies to build and run nuclear power plants on Saudi soil. But just hours after that deal, President Trump wrote on social media that Saudi Arabia would first need to join the Abraham Accords, normalizing ties with Israel. Still, the development is worrying many Israelis, as NPR's Emily Feng reports.
1: There was shock when this agreement was announced, even horror. Israel, I should know, is widely believed to have nuclear weapons already itself, but it's never confirmed its nuclear arsenal, and they don't want other countries around it to have a nuclear weapon. They're worried that this slightly more flexible conditions of the U.S.-Saudi agreement could set off a nuclear arms race across the region.
0: NPR's Emily Feng reporting. The World Bank says last month's earthquakes in Venezuela caused $19.6 billion in damage. NPR's Michelle Kellerman has more.
2: In a statement, the World Bank says that the earthquakes disrupted lives, damaged critical infrastructure, and created new challenges for Venezuela's economic recovery. It says it could take more than 10 years to rebuild unless there's more public and private investment to speed that up. The World Bank says that 47% of the total damage occurred in residential buildings, so getting temporary housing for Venezuelans is a priority for the early recovery. There was also damage to infrastructure and non-residential buildings. The coastal city of La Guaira was the hardest hit, with buildings flattened along miles of coastline. The official death toll is well above 5,000 and still going up. Michelle Kellerman, NPR News, the State Department.
0: The man who admitted to shooting and killing a Minnesota state lawmaker and her husband has received two life sentences plus 40 years, Minnesota Public Radio's Kate Kelly reports.
3: Vance Belter murdered former Minnesota House Speaker Melissa Hortman and her husband, Mark. Belter also shot and injured a state senator and his wife and planned attacks on more Democratic lawmakers. The courtroom was packed. Some members of the public and the press cried during testimony. Melissa Hortman's mother, Linda Halipsuk, says Minnesota lost a leader and she lost her baby.
4: It's over, but it's never over. And, well, you know, she was a force and her husband was a wonderful man, and the world is a poorer place without them both.
3: Belter pleaded guilty to avoid the death penalty. For NPR News, I'm Kate Kelly in Minneapolis.
0: This is NPR News. Recent Ukrainian attacks on Russian warehouses have targeted Wildberries, Russia's largest online retailer. Ukraine alleges it supplies gear to Russia's military, although the Kremlin denies it. The attacks are estimated to have severely affected small businesses, which use Wildberries' storage and distribution network to sell their goods across Russia. Advisors to the FDA are backing popular peptide therapies. The panel of experts met today to consider lifting restrictions on some of the experimental compounds. NPR's Will Stone has more.
5: These peptides are promoted widely for longevity, injury recovery, muscle growth, and more. Many of them are not allowed to be made in the U.S. except for research purposes, and they are not FDA-approved drugs. But skyrocketing demand and the growth of an illicit market has led the federal government to reconsider the restrictions. In a series of narrow votes, the committee recommended the FDA allow specialized pharmacies to make a number of the compounds, including BPC-157 and TB-500. That's despite the agency's own scientists recommending against doing so because of a lack of evidence and safety concerns. The votes are not binding, but the agency usually follows suit, and Health Secretary Robert F. Kennedy Jr. has publicly endorsed peptides. Will Stone, NPR News.
0: A Turkish governor has been sacked after photos of him in tight cycling shorts went viral. Some Turkish politicians criticized him for wearing the tight attire during a public event and posting the photos online. A petition to reinstate him gathered over 10,000 signatures. Supporters argue he was promoting sports and youth activities. This is NPR News from Washington.
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0: Live from NPR News in Washington, I'm Ryland Barton. The U.S. conducted another round of strikes on Iran. Military officials say the strikes were designed to degrade Iran's ability to target commercial ships. Meanwhile, President Trump says any damage done to ships in the Iran war will be paid for with Iranian assets that the U.S. has frozen. And earlier, Yemen's Iran-backed Houthi rebels said they attacked two Saudi oil tankers in the Red Sea. The escalations have sent oil prices surging. NPR's Alina Selyuk has more on the ripple effects.
1: Today, we saw airline stocks really have a rough trading day because the surge in oil prices suggests a surge in jet fuel.
2: Totally.
1: Another piece of news today came from the mortgage market, which is also interestingly connected to all this. It's kind of a reflection of how the price of oil goes into the cost of shipping, all kinds of things. And so there is a concern about inflation, how the government would respond with interest rates. Already, fuel prices are driving up the yield on the 10-year treasury bond. And this is the part that matters. That has been boosting mortgage rates. The average rate for a 30-year mortgage hit 6.58% this week, the highest in nearly a year.
0: NPR's Alina Selyuk reporting. Tennessee's new congressional map will stay in place for the midterm elections. A second federal judge denied a request to reverse the state's mid-decade redistricting plan before next month's primaries. Mariana Bacchiao of member station WPLN reports a legal challenge to the map is still ongoing.
3: A lawsuit challenging the new map is still underway. The ACLU, NAACP, and other voting rights groups contend that splitting Memphis into three districts dilutes the majority black city's voting power. Republican lawmakers redrew the state's congressional map in May, heeding a call from President Trump to create more GOP-friendly districts ahead of the midterm elections. Tennessee Republicans say the change was about politics, not race. Trump has endorsed a state senator in the GOP race to flip Memphis's former congressional district red. For NPR News, I'm Mariana Bacchiao in Nashville.
0: A group of Russian hackers is getting more advanced when it comes to spying on sensitive emails about national security in the U.S., Ukraine, and Europe. NPR's Jenna McLaughlin reports digital espionage remains a major part of the war in Ukraine.
4: Cybersecurity firm Proofpoint teamed up with the U.S. government to reveal new details about a group of Russian hackers referred to as Laundry Bear. According to a new advisory, the group has been spying on government and defense-related targets in the West since at least last summer, simply by getting their victims to open or preview a malicious email. The hackers took advantage of a previously unknown vulnerability in software used by email provider Zimbra. The flaw has been fixed, but without installing updates, users are still at risk, a major concern during the ongoing war in Ukraine. Jenna McLaughlin, NPR News.
0: Sharp drops for Google parent company Alphabet and Tesla led to the worst U.S. stock market close in a month. This is NPR. More than two dozen states are suing the Trump administration after it required them to transmit lists of registered voters to the Department of Homeland Security and help with immigration enforcement in order to get disaster aid. The states argue putting conditions on congressionally approved funding for natural disasters and emergencies violates the Constitution. Among the millions who saw The Odyssey this week were many high school English teachers. The summer blockbuster about Odysseus's 20-year journey home made them eager to get back to the classroom. NPR's Sequoia Carrillo reports.
5: Casey Crowhurst has taught high school English for the past 16 years, and getting his students at Monticello High School in eastern Illinois to care about a story written thousands of years ago has always been a challenge. Even though The Odyssey is a favorite of English teachers, it takes a bit of convincing to sway some students. Many teachers use clips from past adaptations, like the 1997 Hallmark miniseries. A great teaching tool, but one that Crowhurst students find, quote, silly. So after he saw The Odyssey, he posted his gratitude for the film's director on TikTok.
6: I just saw The Odyssey, and I want to say on behalf of all English teachers, thank you, Christopher Nolan. Thank you.
5: A welcome update for a long-beloved epic. Sequoia Carrillo, NPR News.
0: More than 2,000 volunteers are helping Polish scientists restore a Mastodonsaurus skeleton. The massive aquatic predator was unearthed in southern Poland in 2023. Volunteers from across the country have joined the restoration effort, learning to carefully chisel away rock from the bones. This is NPR News.
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1: Did you know Shroud of the Avatar features a debuff spell called Confusion, which causes your movement keys to become temporarily rearranged? Beware monsters and players using chaos magic, especially if you're running along a cliff's edge.
0: This has been a community announcement.

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There is something really fishy going on in Britannia, and we don't know what it is. You got to be listening to WRFB right now.

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1: Did you know that double tapping your direction keys launches you into a combat role? 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

0: Live from NPR News, I'm Giles Snyder. President Trump's new tariffs on dozens of U.S. trading partners are going into effect this hour. The U.S. is imposing new taxes of 10 to 12.5% on imports from about 60 countries using a 1974 trade law to charge that they have inadequately enforced bans on goods produced by forced labor. They are coming into effect as temporary 10% global tariffs expire. Trump imposed them as a stopgap measure after the Supreme Court struck down the tariffs he imposed last year. Trump talked about data centers Thursday, speaking to executives and governors gathered at the Environmental Protection Agency.
1: You have all these plants that are going to be opening up over the next 2 years, sooner, but 2 years, and somebody's going to look very, very smart, and I hope you remember me, because what we've done is something that nobody thought was possible.
0: Concerns about data centers cross party lines, but Trump urged those gathered at the EPA to sell the public on them, and he encouraged his audience to take a pledge he unveiled in March that he said would shield consumers from higher utility bills. The State Department seeking more information about the financial dealings of an Iranian business conglomerate tied to the weapons industry. It's offering up to $15 million for information. Here's NPR's Michelle Kellerman.
2: According to the State Department, the Iranian business conglomerate Bejul Pars, or BJP, plays an important role in Iranian missile production and has tried to procure sensitive materials through front companies around the world. The U.S. has already revoked about 100 visas of people linked to these business dealings, and now it has added two more employees to a Rewards for Justice announcement. It's asking Iranians to come forward with information in exchange for up to $15 million or possible relocation to the United States. Two other BJP executives had already been put on the Rewards for Justice wanted list. Michelle Kellerman, NPR News, the State Department.
0: 9 months after a ceasefire took effect in Gaza, a UN-backed food security report says the territory is no longer on the brink of famine. But it warns Gaza remains far from total recovery. NPR's Anas Bava reports.
3: The latest IPC analysis says conditions improve after more humanitarian aid and commercial goods entered Gaza. But it warns those gains are fragile. The share of people facing crisis level of hunger has fallen from about three-quarters of the population to roughly two-thirds. That still leaves 1.4 million people facing crisis level hunger or worse. Only one crossing into Gaza remains open. With funding is running low, and the report says families continue to rely on humanitarian aid for daily meals. The UN agencies behind the report warned that without sustained aid and access...
0: This is NPR. The U.S. Coast Guard says a seaplane operated by Kenmore Air had to make an emergency landing in the waters near Washington State's Susha Island. An image released by the Guard shows the seaplane on fire. 11 people were on board, but the Guard says everyone on board has been accounted for. On Capitol Hill, the House went one way, the Senate the other, on a resolution that would curb President Trump's Iran war power. The resolution directs Trump to halt military action unless he obtains congressional approval. The Republican-led House passed it on a 214 to 208 vote, with four Republicans joining Democrats in voting for it. Hours later, the Senate blocked a similar measure. An eagle that's believed to be one of the internet-famous eagle couple Jackie and Shadow has received a blood transfusion and appears to be improving. That's according to the Wildlife Rescue Group taking care of the female eagle. From member station KVCR, Madison Allman reports.
4: The Ojai Raptor Center says on Instagram that despite the transfusion, the eagle believed to be Jackie still has severe anemia, but she's getting better on other fronts. Rehabilitation manager Eliza Cameron posted that her kidney inflammation has improved.
5: The eagle continues to perch and eat, and there is slight improvement in her energy.
4: They also determined the eagle does not have lead or foreign objects in her system. The eagle was brought to the Raptor Center after she was seen fighting with two younger eagles last Friday. Jackie is not banded, so wildlife officials cannot ID her with certainty, but she has not been seen on the live stream for several days. For NPR News, I'm Madison Amen in San Bernardino.
0: And I'm Giles Snyder. 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

0: Alrighty. Greetings, everybody. This is Laz, and that intro was screwed.
1: And yes, it was. This is Jack. Welcome to another edition of Technical Difficulties, thanks to a Windows update. Edition of Lunch with Laz and Jack, where we interpret the Shroud of the Avatar to news. So you don't have to do anything other than question your own personal life choices, because they deserve to be questioned each and every day.
0: Absolutely.
1: Giveaways are open, hopefully, on both streams. If you are a Shroud player and you want to get in on that streamer bundle, you need to go to twitch.tv/citizens and twitch.tv/NBNNnews and bang, bundle me. So far, I've got one entry on both. 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Then come over to my side, twitch.tv/Cynicist, and bang the bootay.
0: Yeah.
1: Yes.
0: All right, I'm going to try something here. Okay, can you hear me now?
1: While Laz is doing that, if you are looking for Steam keys, you can always come on my side.
0: My question.
1: Get 300 bits. Huh?
0: Okay, you can hear me.
1: Oh, yes, yes.
0: Okay, and then I just got to see if this works real quick.
1: Okay.
0: That's still not working. Okay, got to figure out why the
1: voice mod
0: is not going through. Yeah.
1: Yeah,
0: because it's everything is where it's supposed to be now, but
1: Discord voice settings.
0: Yeah.
1: Yeah, and then also, if you want to change the programming here, you can always tip 500 bits or sub, and we can always go do other things like play marbles.
0: Uh-huh.
1: And that also triggers giveaways.
0: That's
1: if you
0: right.
1: Tip 500 bit for sub over on Laz's side, that gets you in on the monthly subscriber button.
0: Like Rustic Dragon just did.
1: Oh, yes, he did.
0: Rustic Dragon with the sub.
1: Oh, yay.
0: 11 months. So thank you, Rustic.
1: Are we doing the Shroud news, or are we doing the fun thing of
0: playing with our balls?
1: Yeah.
0: Well, while he waits for that, welcome to today's show, boys and girls. Yes, a little technical difficulties today thanks to a Windows update yesterday. So it hosed all the audio settings on the PC, let me see what this says. That says the right thing. And that says the right thing. That's interesting. I gotta figure out where it is. There's so many.
1: Where and why it's failing?
0: Yeah, because, I mean, everything looks like it's set right. Rustic says, whatever is fine. So what do you feel like? Want to play with our balls?
1: Oh, we wanted.
0: Or you want to just jump right into the news? To.
1: Might as well just jump right into it, because Friday was a whelming live stream.
0: Yes, so whelming.
1: So whelming, I dropped off that live stream after 30 minutes.
0: Yeah, is about the same here. As I hung around, Lord British showed up on the live stream, but he did not show up in the game. But, of course, yeah. If we now pull up our friends list and look for Atos.
1: Oh, yes, yes. Atos was in game.
0: On the 17th, for the first time in 3 years on this shard.
1: Yes,
0: so
1: he was. Yes.
0: He is finally logged in just to stand around out at Atos' castle and stand there.
1: Yeah, I dropped off after 30 minutes of the stream because there was nothing of substance that had been said.
0: Yeah, and truth be told, really nothing to report off that live stream. Mostly rehashed, and then Lord British saying, I can't answer any questions about the Ultima thing, which a lot of people were interested in. But he did say that he was going to be more willing to talk about it at Dragon Con in Atlanta in September. So, if you have the inclination or you're planning on going to Dragon Con, Lord British, Chris Spears, and Starlong will all be there. Knight Rider, that has yet to be seen. I'm waiting to find out whether I get my disability. If I get my disability, then I'm definitely going to make an effort to shoot my way up there. It'll be expensive, but I do have a buddy of mine, Xavier Starfall, who lives in Atlanta, right near the whole shebang, so maybe I can talk him into letting me crash with him for a few days, because hotels are going for $300 to $400 a night, if they can be had. All the hotels, you know, that the five hotels that host Dragon Con are usually sold out years in advance for the event. I guarantee you, if you look up next year's hotel reservations, most of those five hotels are already sold out, and I wouldn't be surprised they're sold out even 2 years in advance. But there are other hotels in the area close proximity, but then that would mean, you know, getting an Uber right down into the area and a lot of walking, where I hope that I wouldn't have to do all that due to my physical problems these days, but that is what it is. But if I can swing it, I'll let you all know. And, of course, I will be there with camera in hand to get a whole bunch of the...
1: You mean phone in hand with extra batteries?
0: Actually, no, because phones don't have extra batteries these days anymore. I used to love my old phone.
1: You finally updated your phone from the one that...
0: Oh, well, had, like,
1: three batteries?
0: That was...
1: Probably be like 10 years old now.
0: That was the S10, man. That was years ago. You gotta understand, that was like 8 years ago now when I had that one. Hey, man. Then I had the S20,
1: yesterday.
0: Yeah.
1: Seems like
0: yesterday. Actually, just a couple of weeks ago, I upgraded to the S26 Ultra, so from my S20 Ultra. So I am at the pinnacle of the releases. I'm at the latest, greatest titanium-encased telephone. And I finally have insurance on my phone, so... So I can throw it in the lake. It can get stolen. I can sit on it. Yeah. I can break it in half, and they'll replace it fully. Yeah, I've got full coverage on it for an additional $10 a month. So I figured, what the hell? Yeah. Nah, I don't like rear fingerprint readers. I like them on the front screen. This way, when I'm holding them, I can just, you know, do my thing. I use thumbprints, so if anybody ever was interested. But anyway,
1: password. It's not fingerprints.
0: I use all three. I use facial recognition, I use fingerprints, and I use a pin for the full backup. So just in case something on, you know, and either of those other two break, you can still put in a pin and get in there.
1: I'm with Tina on the, I prefer rear fingerprint readers. I've got the Google Pixel, although this is the 7 Pro, and it's on the front. And on my 6, I actually dropped it, cracked the screen. And the reason I upgraded to the 7 was because replacing the screen caused the fingerprint sensor to get fucked up.
0: No, somebody didn't do their job.
1: Yeah, which is a shitty thing to do, which was a very, very known issue.
0: I would have thought the cracked screen would have caused issues.
1: Well, I mean, I had the screen replaced. But, yeah, I don't know if they fixed that on the 7 or not, but I need to actually replace my screen protector. I mean, if you saw it, there's like little chunks out of the glass and shit like that, because it's one of the glass ones. Actually, oh, wait. Here, I'll just peel it off.
0: Just rip it off. There you go.
1: Yeah, but I don't know if you can actually see the cracks in this thing.
0: Holy crap, I can.
1: Yeah. It's like, yeah, that was my screen protector.
0: And it's smudged all to hell.
1: Yeah. I mean, it's like, yeah. Okay, now I get to go replace the screen protector. At least it peeled off relatively well, but what you can't see is there's actually like chunks of it missing, and I'm breaking it even more as I'm applying a little bit of pressure on this bit.
0: All right, enough about our personal communication devices. Let's get to some headlines.
1: The crisp is blog. Oh, it disappeared.
0: On the 18th? What disappeared?
1: It disappeared.
0: What disappeared?
1: Uh-oh.
0: Oh, you got to jump to a new week. You have to click back.
1: I gotta go. Oh, wait. Ah, my Windows update. I need to crop screen capture. And which screen are we capturing? That one. So we are looking at the 18th and then the 19th and then going to this week. But on the main page, did you see that little screenshot that I did?
0: No.
1: Oh, on the main catnipgames.net blog, there is now at the very top the number of players online in the Chaos Shard.
0: Let's see. I have to do a refresh.
1: Ooh. So you can see three people are testing the Chaos Shard. You have to be on the main page of the blog. It's not on the second or on the last week. So let me know when you are back on the 8th.
0: Yeah, I see it. Three players online. So yes. Okay, scrolling back down to the 18th. And that was a recent wishlist request, actually.
1: Yes.
0: Which, if you've got wishlist requests, get them in, because Chris has a little bot that automatically goes out and pulls all wishlist requests that are being added directly into some kind of file where he can look at them and incorporate them without him actually having to go into the forums and do that himself. So he's got a little bot that's doing all that. But who knows if he'll actually put that in for reels on the live shard once it goes live.
1: Maybe not. That
0: was the wish list request, so.
1: But on the 18th, the white ground in random encounters fixed. In the trail led much further. A player report of white ground in a forest road encounter uncovered 1,382 terrain paint layers files lost in the project's version control move, plus 44 terrains whose layers data the new engine no longer needs. All restored and rebuilt. Every terrain in the game now has its ground texture again, including the Solace Bridge starter area and Hidden Veil, and that rode the next Chaos build.
0: Testers' workload
1: moved into the game. A new slash verify window lists verification tasks, takes claims and verdicts, and can teleport you straight to a bug saved location.
0: Nice.
1: The verdict processing is automatic, closing verified tasks and routing failed ones back to the bug tracker with the tester's notes. I mean, that makes verification much easier and much smoother.
0: And allowing testers to actually verify stuff.
1: Yes, yes. Tracked down and fixed a client freeze at 98% on the loading screen that could strand players entering certain towns. The fix is live. I thought that was fixed on, like, the 17th.
0: That was login. That wasn't teleporting in, yeah. into loading into new towns. That was blink the login reporting. Stuck.
1: Or blink screen crashes at startup now report themselves. A tester could not get past a blank screen and nothing ever reached us because crash reporting only armed once you were in the world. The launcher now expects proof of clean shutdown from every session it starts. A session that never shuts down cleanly uploads its log automatically and tagged with now how far startup got. Launcher build 16 is live. The game half rides the next chaos build.
0: Half.
1: The game speaks Italian and Spanish. Both full translations landed today, each with every line of NPC dialogue covered, and with them, all 7 supported languages are now complete.
0: Very nice. And very, very nice.
1: Chaos now gets a nightly automated release. Build and deploy the latest code at midnight, gated by a fast pre-flight checklist, and the new UE windows are now skinnable. 5 visual themes, classic Obsidian Fire Arcane, selectable in game options and applied live.
0: Very nice.
1: And that's kind of cool.
0: Yeah, you want to show those off? I think they're down. Yeah.

0: add time, which we'll see when we get to the 20th. That was the blank tile with the fixed tiles.
1: Well, this are you looking at the pictures of the Journal of the Avatar?
0: Going through these pictures at the bottom there.
1: Oh, you're going through all of them?
0: Well, now I'm at the first picture of the new splash screen, the rebirth of the Avatar.
1: Yeah. The Avatar, yes. With the dissolve?
0: Yeah, which dissolves and then turns into this. So I'm curious if that's going to be the title of episode 2, Rebirth of Chaos, or is he just, you know, going through all this to do that?
1: I don't know, but he's got the fire chicken on there.
0: Yeah, there's the new journal, and showing several different looks.
1: Themes? Yeah, so that's the classic theme, the first one.
0: Yeah, I'm looking for keep going
1: with the orange.
0: Oh no, it's up further. That's actually not what I'm looking for, but
1: the fire theme is charcoal red panels. Charcoal red, what?
0: Copper window, but there's more. They're just not here.
1: The air theme is the light option. Icy. Then the arcane theme is purples.
0: All right, let's.
1: I'll probably either go with the obsidian theme or the arcane theme.
0: Let me see up top here. Scroll up above 118. 718. There's pictures up there. Okay. This is what I really wanted to point out. Okay, the first picture is terrain.
1: Pictures above.
0: And then, now notice when you go to the second picture, they have the little, like, picture frame holders on the corners of the theme.
1: Yes,
0: yeah. Which I don't know if I like that as much as I just like the different colors of the themes. But he's added that.
1: If you go back and look at our in-game, our in-game doesn't have that.
0: That's what I'm saying. Yeah.
1: Yeah.
0: I'm wondering if he's going to use that as, something that is, optional. Yeah. Or whether he thinks that was cool and, But let's go back to the 18th combat. Let's talk about some combat.
1: Lowered the dash skill sound effect volume to match other skill sounds. After tester... Am I even on the... Yes. After tester feedback that the new whoosh was too loud. Fixed cover reducing every tick of damage over time effect. Cover was meant to reduce only the hit that applies the effect, but a broken check made the reduction repeat on every tick, so ducking behind a wall, we can bleed that was already on you. Whoops. Bleeds, burns, and poisons now do full damage on ticks after the first multi-shot skill keeps cover reduction on every shot and rides the next chaos build. Weapon on hit effects, poison enchant skill on hit runes, no longer trigger on swings that missed or get dodged, blocked, or parried.
0: Very cool.
1: Glancing, normal, and critical still trigger them.
0: As they should.
1: Yes. Crystal swords keep their special behavior. Follow up to the avoided swing rider fix.
0: What do you mean crystal swords keep their behavior?
1: The one hit kill, although I think they limited the one hit kill to 800 damage a long time ago.
0: Right, but the crystal sword is a one swing and done. Once you swing it once, it breaks and it's useless. So I don't understand what it means by keeps its behavior.
1: Well, one swing and

0: hit.
1: Well, that's what I'm saying. Yeah, if you miss, of course, it doesn't break. But although I'm sure that's happened to a few people in the past when, you know, a hit wasn't actually a hit and it broke anyway. But
0: Which is probably a bug that's 10 years old.
1: Yeah.
0: I missed somebody and my crystal sword is broken. Because he is fixing a ton of old open bugs. Because why would the testers be testing the crystal sword? Fixed area effects, rolling one chance for everything, spells, songs, and traps with several effects gated them all on the first effects roll. So mastery gated bonus applied without the mastery and secondary procs fired at the wrong rates. Each effect now rolls its own chance and, hey, fixing the shroud math.
1: The shroud math is math.
0: Congratulations.
1: Shroud math is math.
0: Shroud math is math.
1: Yeah, and people wanted to complain that we didn't understand the shroud math and how broken it was. Well, as we're going through this show by show, we're definitely proving that we know what was broken. We knew it was broken, and here it is. Here's the proof in the pudding.
0: Proof is in the fixes.
1: Yeah, in the fixes. The saying, well, this wasn't working, and this was hitting when it wasn't supposed to hit. And dodge wasn't dodging, and shield wasn't shielding, and bleed was bleeding when it wasn't supposed to, and poison wasn't being effective when, yeah, and just on and on and on and on and on. Stuff that we've complained about.
0: This forever. Now works.
1: Yeah, this all now works.
0: I mean, that's one of those things. I mean, as I said last week, after you've done all of these passes on fixing combat, there really needs to be a weight on the rebalance for everything. Because that's the only way that you can get
1: data. I think that's going to happen once everything is fixed up and cleaned up.
0: How is he going to simulate all of that?
1: Well, hopefully not standing there shooting arrows at stationary targets like he did when he originally did it.
0: Yeah, that will not fly. But yeah, because the number of human testers, in order to aggregate all that data, you need all of them to play around with different builds of different armor, different effects, and see how different things are done. And chased the forum report that Shadow Form, Shadow Shield, Cat's Grace, and Stalking Cat potions refuse to slot on the combat bar and could not reproduce it on the new build, and checked the consumable whitelist, rune flags, deck rules, and the deck save round trip, then verified in a live session that all four lock on combat bar slots like any buff potion.
1: Yes, and apparently Allie checked that on the live server, and it worked on the live server, so I don't know whether that person
0: It was fixed a long time ago?
1: No, it just somebody, let me pull it up here real quick for you. One second. Here we go. Let me open this in a new tab, and I'll give you a link real quick, because this was just the other day. Here you go. There's your link. And this came from Steve. Where's Steve when we need him? He's got a sick mom. And we wish her speedy recovery.
0: Okay. Let's see. Potion, shadow form. Will not go on the combat bar, but all other bots do.
1: And then he adds, Cat's Grace, stalking cat potions.
0: But this was reported back in July. It may have been fixed.
1: This was July. This was reported July 12th.
0: Reported
1: last week.
0: Allie is, if you notice the way that she is testing, is probably not the way that he was testing.
1: Well, she opened the combat bar and tried to drag him to...
0: No. She opened up the glyph menu.
1: Yeah, as you should.
0: Not going into combat, because one of the things that you can do...
1: Just because you can do it does not mean it's not a bug.
0: Hey. But if... So, if you had like a slot, you should be able to drag onto a locked slot.
1: But again, is that intentional or is that just a shroud mat thing that wasn't ever intended to be? Yeah, the way I understand,
0: I'm not able to drag any of.
1: Yeah, and the way I initially learned was, you opened up the glyphs and you loaded them into your bar, and then you stacked the glyphs, so you got repeating glyphs and you locked glyphs.
0: Well,
1: and,
0: I mean,
1: yeah,
0: that's where it's like the potion cooldown and other things.
1: Yeah, this is where I say we should still get rid of the deck system and just be able to drag whatever potions we want someplace on the screen, and we should be able to select them as selectable whenever the hell we want, you know, and not be limited to. Huh? Yeah. Yes. But it is slightly past the butt of the hour, so we are going to stop momentarily and pull our streamer bundles. And Knight Rider is getting my bundle.
0: She's gotten one for me.
1: Yeah. Pimico, how was your stream today? I see that you were out there.
0: Doing the lunchy thing for the coffee.
1: We do the lunch
0: thing.
1: She's
0: not in Discord with us. Yes.
1: Oh, well.
0: Yeah.
1: No, she would be in chat, though.
0: Yeah, she says thank you. She's good and thank you. I realize that's given out. Okay, let's go look at the... back to this. Added an editor test suite that pins every rule a buff potion needs to be slottable, so a future potion cannot slip with a missing whitelist entry again.
1: Nice.
0: That's great. Nice. Shipped that way once.
1: Nice.
0: Yeah, I mean test suites.
1: Yeah. Yeah, but
0: editing these things.
1: You know how many times we've said they put something in and it doesn't work because it wasn't tested. Well, this is testing beforehand, and go ahead and go and we can't do this if it doesn't pass muster. And I really, really like that. That is thinking and getting ahead of the game. Absolutely great stuff there.
2: Or doesn't pass ketchup.
1: Yes.
0: Yes.
2: By the way, Jack, who wants to
0: doesn't pass your
2: brother?
0: Condiment of choice.
1: Gomiko.
0: It would be mustard, not mustard.
1: He said ketchup, though.
0: I know, but yeah. Okay, are we going over the tracker engine?
1: Let's see. Let's jump down to community real quick and website.
0: Logged a forum suggested for active magic mechanics skills to help mages counter monster magic resistance onto the suggestion. What?
1: Things help that make you go,
0: What? mean, that's just logged it. It doesn't mean he's going to.
1: Yeah, well,
0: I'm confused by what that's going to be.
1: I'm sure we'll find that soon enough.
0: Yeah, added a view top for the website. Added a view top. Category keeps the ground group layout. Newest first lines each day. Entries in the order added. He did say that on stream, people were like having to refresh it multiple times a day, and things were being added all daily. Existing entries were stamped with their original add time. Project history entries added since your last view now show a new small in both views, and the markers per browser and revisits resets each visit. The first visit from a new browser shows none. And reworked how entries are posted behind the scenes. Two people adding at the same time could overwrite each lines, and the daily item count could drift. Additions now queue instead of lighting. The count recomputes itself and publishes. Yes, yes.
1: Yes.
0: Okay. Gameplay. This is silly. Fishing now reads out water depth. A label by aiming cursor shows the depth in feet at the lure spot, and a chat line repeats it when the cast lands.
1: I don't know how that's possible since it's on a bobber and doesn't go any further down than the bobber lets it, so, yeah.
0: Wait, hold on. Game forums, wishlist requests.
1: You won't find it.
0: Thread.
1: Oh.
0: No. Post new thread. I don't care where this goes. Standardized units
1: of measure.
0: Of measure. Yes. Units of measure in the game are referred to as nebulous units due to the inconsistencies in application. Jeez. Let's see. Weight, distance. What else do we want?
1: Weight and distance, really. Is it 15 meters, or is it 15 feet, or is it 15 yards, or is it 15 kilometers?
0: Yeah.
1: Now, are we using kilometers, or are we using feet? You know. We need to know.
0: Yes. Yeah. There's now a
1: wish list for units of
0: wish list for some things are described as being in meters and I house lots at fish are possibly feet? Yes. So let's go back to the work blog. Oops. Trophy fish size and quality now scale with water depth. Cast near the minimum fishable depth gives small fish, and full-size trophies need roughly 16 feet of water. Decorative fishing ponds on player lots are unchanged and came from a player report of fishing working in shallows at a stone dock in Ardoris. I hate to say this, but if it's at a dock, if you have a boat, ship, whatever the fuck you want to call it, that thing that floats, it has a draft. Is it a deep draft or is it a shallow draft?
1: Yeah, well.
0: Are we only sailing, like, say, catamarans that have, like, inches of going into the water?
1: Well, first off, if you've ever seen some real fishing videos or if you've ever been fishing, you know that the monster fish like to hide under docks right near the shore. Yes. Where the little fish come and congregate to try and stay safe, first off. Second off, he's got to get rid of the bobber effect, because if the cast goes out and it's still got a bobber, your line doesn't go down 16 feet. It just still sits there at the top of the water.
0: It depends on whether or not you have the bobber way off and then you have a line.
1: There's no way you're casting with 16 feet of line and a bobber at the end. It just doesn't work. You'd need a 40 foot rod. No, you would need a 40 foot rod to do that. I'm sorry. I'm a fisherman.
0: I'm aware.
1: Yeah. I mean, just 16 feet down from a bobber does not compute. Yeah, the most you can get away with is 3, maybe 4 feet tops.
0: Yes, yeah. Yes. Because
1: otherwise, when you're casting, you're going to be
0: the rod, that little thing that the line is fed through to keep it straight. Yes, Laz has a 40-foot rod. Yes.
1: Anyway. Let's get away from this. We still have 2 more days to cover, which
0: we're skipping the gameplay and all the fishing updates.
1: Yeah, it's a magic fishing line. I know, Tina, right? Yeah.
0: Yeah. Okay, so let's go back to scrolling up to the 19th, where they solved the native client mystery. It never once connected to Chaos, a 32-bit cap. Or byte cap in the connection handshake, rejected the Linux version string. Windows fit with 0 bytes to spare, so every native launch stalled at login, and only Linux quietly fell. And our Linux players quietly fell back to Proton. Fix shipped build 40, and the shard shot's first native Linux login within the hour. That player then hit a rendering crash, and a Linux mitigation is in the next build. Player customizable UE themes shipped, a new options tab, a live theme editor window, a named saved themes, and clipboard codes for sharing them. The client runs on Mac OS. Nice. The first Mac build boots to the title screen after 2 startup fix, and the tester page now a Mac download that refreshes with every list or release. And same day catch on the build 42 login block, a new loading screen could not start outside of the editor, and every scene load died with it. Root cause found in the logs, fixed with tests, and a new build sent to Chaos within hours. The social window is the first big window rebuilt. User interface, framework, friends, party, and guild tabs are converted whole, plus a new accept all button for friend requests.
1: Nice. Nice. Yeah. Instead of having to click one and accept and click another and accept. Now if you have multiples, you just hit accept all and they all get imported. Beauty. Long overdue. I think he found that out from like the last stream when he was on with Lord British and had like 32 new friend requests and started doing them one by one and said, I gotta screw that and build an accept all button. How you doing? At work?
0: I'm making Claude do stuff.
1: And then those tokens.
0: Let's see. This one is currently thinking on 2,000 tokens.
1: Ouch.
0: The dev portal gained a full character admin page, a complete data viewer, working rename, sex changes with fairy name generator, and an AI assistant character. The black screen had a single cause, and it was never anyone's graphics. In 5 was deadlocking during a startup, a synchronous asset load waiting on the background mount that could only finish on the thread it was blocking. Found it by reading the boot telemetry the last bit added, fixed it, and closed the dead end theory the bug had collected.
3: Yes. Hi.
1: Dark Blue Monkey with 500 bits. Ooh. Thank you, Dark Blue Monkey.
0: Yeah. Oh, man. Are we continuing with this?
1: Still the best stream on Twitch. And no sign of that changing. Thank you, buddy. Thank you.
0: Hey, skip down.
1: Oh, community. Crafting. Do community real quick. Because,
0: Crafting. Oh, the Nightland Forum Sweep filed 4 wishlist ideas from player threads. Loot drop table rebalance for high effort enemies. A sound animation payoff for the bard sign. Ability salvage optional account MFA and expanded store payment options, Apple Pay, Google Pay, Cash App, Venmo.
1: Nice. Multi-factor authentication is a big one.
0: Yes, yes. Let's add some security to things.
1: Yeah, and where are we going now?
0: Crafting. The only craftable filter at Crafting Station now hides recipes you are missing ingredients for. It has been keeping them in the list grayed out below the craftable ones, which a tester flagged on build.
1: Nice.
0: Then let's skip to Jenkins, which is what he's using for CI/CD. Diagnosed why the nightly build client ran for 40...
2: Leroy Jenkins!
0: Under user interface...
1: Nice one, Lomi.
0: 4 new UE themes gamed ornamental corners and engraved flourish border derived from the game's book ornament art drawn in each theme's accent tilt. Standard look is unchanged. Raise window opacity across the new themes after feedback that they read as far more translucent than the standard look. The bright air theme, especially panel fill now fills now near a solid and Air's frost art was rebuilt denser. The hardened themed loading against a startup edge case. A failed load now falls back to the standard look and retries later. It can no longer break a Windows update. Loops.
1: Nice.
0: Built the theme editor. A new options theme to hold. Skipping the rest of that. Custom themes save locally under the player's chosen names. Up to 20 and apply across sessions. So each player can have their own theme.
1: Ooh. Yes. And they can share it.
0: Yes. Yes. Copy code puts a theme on a clipboard as short text and paste code imports one. Woohoo. The theme editor itself is a new style window that follows the active theme while you edit. Yeah, I know someone's going to play around with it, but to me, I'm not staring at menus all day long other than the inventory one. The theme editor itself is a new style window, follows the active theme while you edit, which made its own test case. Editing works because the base theme sheet is cloned in memory and its table color patched. The engine offers no way to author styles at runtime, and a test pins the internals, so an engine upgrade fails loudly instead of something. Fixed the pet character sheet ignoring summon damage and chance. Jewelry with summoned water creature damage or summoned death creature damage always raise the summon's real damage, but the sheet's damage range never moved. The sheet now evaluates the summon's attack formula, so the enchant, school mastery, and summon damage bonus all show in the display.
1: Nice.
0: Dreadmaw nice. Being fixed. Added an edit mode regression suite, pinning the water and death summon attack formulas. Rune data must keep reading the owner's creature damage stat and the evaluation. First real Ingui to UE toolkit conversion landed. The game's generic confirmation dialogues and now render through shared theme modal coast on the new user interface.
1: Do we need to go through all this?
0: No, we don't. Because that's a lot.
1: How about bug fixes?
0: No. Because we still have today's to go through.
1: I know that. And not a whole lot of time to do it in. All right, let's get to today's.
0: Let's skip into today's. So hitting the back window, curl up, and wait, has the players online changed? Oh,
1: two we're players.
0: Down to two players on the Chaos here. So today, the changes. UE build patch 3 complete in one day. Titles blocks players.
1: Refresh. Oh no.
0: Well, I did refresh.
1: Oh, there was one there that,
0: Are you looking at the UE build batch 3?
1: Right, but above that on my first screen was vendors and something about vendors, and then I refreshed it and it disappeared. Oh well.
0: Okay, anyway. Player than seen the player note editor and all four invitation prompts now run on the new UE system on shared window parts extracted from the window. A tester's morning bug report went from live log diagnosis to fixes committed the same day. The duplicate tool no longer strands red item stacks, and a wedge scene can no longer out of login for 12 minutes.
1: Nice.
0: Oopsies. The Obsidian Forge learned 18 new recipes from a player wish list request.
1: What?
0: A full obsidian chainmail set, 3 obsidian shields, obsidian bone armor, and craftable obsidian jewelry, all dark and carrying the magic material, magic resistance, chaos attunement, and melee reflection.
1: Very nice.
0: That sounds like fun.
1: Bone armor and chainmail in the yes.
0: Obsidian Forge.
1: Obsidian armor.
0: Obsidian Forge again to craft things. Then let's go with Lua add-ons. Now can now read your current target name, health, focus, debuff, buffs, and stats. And filling a wishlist request open since 2024. Other players' detailed stats stay private.
1: Nice.
0: Clock towers on keep roofs, 174 structure decorations, towers, gazebos, tents, platforms, standing stones, and more can now be placed on balconies, walkable roofs, indoor floors, building straight from wishlist.
1: Like anywhere.
0: Yeah, PvP skulls now carry their history straight from a player wish list. Each newly claimed trophy records the collector, the zone, and the in-game date of the kill, and keeps those lines when crafted into a mount piece.
1: Very nice. Very nice.
0: Yes. The option window now runs on the new user interface framework, all 7 tabs, and about 150 settings rebuilt. A smooth keybinding editor, and a first-ever UE scale slider.
1: Ooh, even nicer.
0: Well, I'm still waiting for the organize the user interface fix. That's the one I'm looking for.
1: And then this is what he was talking about the things being logged and the order they were logged in with the new. Yes.
0: Yes. Nightly forum sweep filed 8 wish list ideas and 1 blog report from a forum threads, map art style, building snap to alignment, launcher player count, PvP battle mode, battlefield mode. What?
1: PvP building snap to mode? Alignment? Nice.
0: Yeah. Dynamic pot maps, party loot, roll, opt out, obsidian crafting recipes, and a Lua add-on scripting stutter. And then the update for the main page. And then someone's doing something. Someone is healing me.
1: Healing you?
0: Yeah. And Quinfall.
1: Oh. You're playing another game. You're moonlighting. I see.
0: Don't know what you're talking about. Don't know what you're talking about. Okay, so where else do we want to go with the next 2 minutes?
1: Again, the front page now shows players connected.
0: Yes.
1: Let's do...
0: That refreshes every minute, and test bots are not counted.
1: Yeah. And I guess this was... where the vendor thing was, but the next one down, UI.
0: Okay. Which part of this do you want?
1: Fix the vendor search.
0: Fix the vendor search slowdown reported by Saturday night's crash uploads. After hovering listings to load their details, the game could sink below 10 frames per seconds and never recover, forcing a quit. Search rows now keep a stable identity when their full details arrive. A listing that appears twice on the results can no longer break the list. And the list rebuild recovers from a bad pass instead of repeating it every frame. And regression tests were added.
1: Mm-hmm.
0: Oh,
1: absolutely.
0: Wait. Deuce Blackheart, are you actually on the... the Chaos Shard? Because he's saying that he's getting CPU overheat. Okay.
1: Not at the moment.
0: Not at the moment, but do you have access to the Chaos Shard with CPU overheating? Yeah. Track down why interface text keeps getting its bottom sliced off rebuilt window. The interface font needs 19.2 pixels per line, more than the engine's stock font. Each window had its own hand-picked row height copied from the window before it, so a too short value kept spreading. Row heights now come from one shared place. Long names truncate with an ellipse instead of being cut in a letter. Added a new test fails the build if the height drops.
1: All right. Well, there's a whole bunch of other stuff here that we would love to get to today, but we're going to have to come back to this and just tomorrow. Tell you about some other stuff Wednesday.
0: Yes.
1: Because we've got to go.
0: Getting my streamer bundle again.
1: Nice.
0: Congratulations.
1: And let's see, Coeur d'Alene is getting my streamer bundle, so congratulations, Coeur d'Alene.
0: And Andrea Kill on Sight getting my Steam key is getting a Doom Blade, which is a game that costs money.
1: And because of... Rustic Dragon Sub and Dark Blue Monkeys 500 Bits. We're going to have a couple extra game keys for you. I'm not going to do the pricing on them because we just don't have the time. So picking our first winner. First winner is going to be Conjurer Dragon. Conjurer Dragon, you're going to get yourself a copy of Rainbow Billy, The Curse of the Leviathan. Rainbow Billy, The Curse of the Leviathan. Going out to Conjurer Dragon. So congratulations on your win. Here's Conjurer. Second game key winner is going to be Knight Rider. Knight Rider, you're going to get yourself a copy of Golden Lap. Golden Lap, a racing game. Going out to Knight Rider. And there is Knight Rider. And our final game key of the day is going to go to Andrea Kill on Sight. Andrea, you're going to get a copy of Stuffed on Steam. Stuffed on Steam. Going out to Andrea. So congratulations to all of our winners. And thank you all, especially to Rustic and Dark Blue Monkey. Dark Blue Monkey, good to see you as always. As I know you've been busy and haven't been around for a while, but I appreciate it again. Rustic, thank you. And, of course, thank you to all of you folks who join us here each and every day. We'll be back with more on Wednesday right here on NBNN. Until then, I'm Laz.
0: I'm Jack.
2: I'm Lomir.
1: And this is NBNN. Have a great day, everybody. We'll see you all on Wednesday.
0: Bye-bye.

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0: Live from NPR News, I'm Giles Snyder. President Trump's new tariffs on dozens of U.S. trading partners are going into effect this hour. The U.S. is imposing new taxes of 10 to 12.5% on imports from about 60 countries using a 1974 trade law to charge that they have inadequately enforced bans on goods produced by forced labor. They are coming into effect as temporary 10% global tariffs expire. Trump imposed them as a stopgap measure after the Supreme Court struck down the tariffs he imposed last year. Trump talked about data centers Thursday, speaking to executives and governors gathered at the Environmental Protection Agency.
1: You have all these plants that are going to be opening up over the next 2 years, sooner, but 2 years, and somebody's going to look very, very smart, and I hope you remember me, because what we've done is something that nobody thought was possible.
0: Concerns about data centers cross party lines, but Trump urged those gathered at the EPA to sell the public on them, and he encouraged his audience to take a pledge he unveiled in March that he said would shield consumers from higher utility bills. The State Department seeking more information about the financial dealings of an Iranian business conglomerate tied to the weapons industry. It's offering up to $15 million for information. Here's NPR's Michelle Kellerman.
2: According to the State Department, the Iranian business conglomerate Bejul Pars, or BJP, plays an important role in Iranian missile production and has tried to procure sensitive materials through front companies around the world. The U.S. has already revoked about 100 visas of people linked to these business dealings, and now it has added two more employees to a Rewards for Justice announcement. It's asking Iranians to come forward with information in exchange for up to $15 million or possible relocation to the United States. Two other BJP executives had already been put on the Rewards for Justice wanted list. Michelle Kellerman, NPR News, the State Department.
0: 9 months after a ceasefire took effect in Gaza, a UN-backed food security report says the territory is no longer on the brink of famine. But it warns Gaza remains far from total recovery. NPR's Anas Baba reports.
3: The latest IPC analysis says conditions improve after more humanitarian aid and commercial goods entered Gaza. But it warns those gains are fragile. The share of people facing crisis level of hunger has fallen from about three-quarters of the population to roughly two-thirds. That still leaves 1.4 million people facing crisis level hunger or worse. Only one crossing into Gaza remains open. With funding is running low, and the report says families continue to rely on humanitarian aid for daily meals. The UN agencies behind the report warned that without sustained aid and access...
0: This is NPR. The U.S. Coast Guard says a seaplane operated by Kenmore Air had to make an emergency landing in the waters near Washington State's Tsusha Island. An image released by the Guard shows the seaplane on fire. 11 people were on board, but the Guard says everyone on board has been accounted for. On Capitol Hill, the House went one way, the Senate the other, on a resolution that would curb President Trump's Iran war power. The resolution directs Trump to halt military action unless he obtains congressional approval. The Republican-led House passed it on a 214 to 208 vote, with four Republicans joining Democrats in voting for it. Hours later, the Senate blocked a similar measure. An eagle that's believed to be one of the internet-famous eagle couple Jackie and Shadow has received a blood transfusion and appears to be improving. That's according to the Wildlife Rescue Group taking care of the female eagle. From member station KVCR, Madison Allman reports.
4: The Ojai Raptor Center says on Instagram that despite the transfusion, the eagle believed to be Jackie still has severe anemia, but she's getting better on other fronts. Rehabilitation manager Eliza Cameron posted that her kidney inflammation has improved.
5: The eagle continues to perch and eat, and there is slight improvement in her energy.
4: They also determined the eagle does not have lead or foreign objects in her system. The eagle was brought to the Raptor Center after she was seen fighting with two younger eagles last Friday. Jackie is not banded, so wildlife officials cannot ID her with certainty, but she has not been seen on the live stream for several days. For NPR News, I'm Madison Amen in San Bernardino.
0: And I'm Giles Snyder. This is NPR News.
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1: Did you know that not only can you play a large variety of musical instruments, musicians can sync their play for group performances? 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

0: Live from NPR News, I'm Jael Snyder. President Trump's new tariffs on dozens of U.S. trading partners are going into effect this hour. The U.S. is imposing new taxes of 10 to 12.5% on imports from about 60 countries using a 1974 trade law to charge that they have inadequately enforced bans on goods produced by forced labor. They are coming into effect as temporary 10% global tariffs expire. Trump imposed them as a stopgap measure after the Supreme Court struck down the tariffs he imposed last year. Trump talked about data centers Thursday, speaking to executives and governors gathered at the Environmental Protection Agency.
1: You have all these plants are going to be opening up over the next 2 years, sooner, but 2 years, and somebody's going to look very, very smart, and I hope you remember me, because what we've done is something that nobody thought was possible.
0: Concerns about data centers cross party lines, but Trump urged those gathered at the EPA to sell the public on them, and he encouraged his audience to take a pledge he unveiled in March that he said would shield consumers from higher utility bills. The State Department seeking more information about the financial dealings of an Iranian business conglomerate tied to the weapons industry. It's offering up to $15 million for information. Here's NPR's Michelle Kellerman.
2: According to the State Department, the Iranian business conglomerate Bejul Pars, or BJP, plays an important role in Iranian missile production and has tried to procure sensitive materials through front companies around the world. The U.S. has already revoked about 100 visas of people linked to these business dealings, and now it has added two more employees to a Rewards for Justice announcement. It's asking Iranians to come forward with information in exchange for up to $15 million or possible relocation to the United States. Two other BJP executives had already been put on the Rewards for Justice wanted list. Michelle Kellerman, NPR News, the State Department.
0: 9 months after a ceasefire took effect in Gaza, a UN-backed food security report says the territory is no longer on the brink of famine. But it warns Gaza remains far from total recovery, NPR's Anas Baba reports.
3: The latest IPC analysis says conditions improve after more humanitarian aid and commercial goods entered Gaza. But it warns those gains are fragile. The share of people facing crisis level of hunger has fallen from about three-quarters of the population to roughly two-thirds. That still leaves 1.4 million people facing crisis level hunger or worse. Only one crossing into Gaza remains open. With funding is running low, and the report says families continue to rely on humanitarian aid for daily meals. The UN agencies behind the report warned that without sustained aid and access...
0: This is NPR. The U.S. Coast Guard says a seaplane operated by Kenmore Air had to make an emergency landing in the waters near Washington State's Tsusha Island. An image released by the Guard shows the seaplane on fire. 11 people were on board, but the Guard says everyone on board has been accounted for. On Capitol Hill, the House went one way, the Senate the other, on a resolution that would curb President Trump's Iran war power. The resolution directs Trump to halt military action unless he obtains congressional approval. The Republican-led House passed it on a 214 to 208 vote, with four Republicans joining Democrats in voting for it. Hours later, the Senate blocked a similar measure. An eagle that's believed to be one of the internet-famous eagle couple Jackie and Shadow has received a blood transfusion and appears to be improving. That's according to the Wildlife Rescue Group taking care of the female eagle. From member station KVCR, Madison Allman reports.
4: The Ojai Raptor Center says on Instagram that despite the transfusion, the eagle believed to be Jackie still has severe anemia, but she's getting better on other fronts. Rehabilitation manager Eliza Cameron posted that her kidney inflammation has improved.
5: The eagle continues to perch and eat, and there is slight improvement in her energy.
4: They also determined the eagle does not have lead or foreign objects in her system. The eagle was brought to the Raptor Center after she was seen fighting with two younger eagles last Friday. Jackie is not banded, so wildlife officials cannot ID her with certainty, but she has not been seen on the live stream for several days. For NPR News, I'm Madison Amen in San Bernardino.
0: And I'm Jael Snyder. This is NPR News.
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7: Did you know Shroud of the Avatar features a variety of character buffs? One type is the Blessings from Devotionals in player-owned towns and NPC towns. These buffs vary in type depending upon the devotional, and power and duration vary with the town population.
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0: This has been a community announcement.

0: Live from NPR News, I'm Jael Snyder. President Trump's new tariffs on dozens of U.S. trading partners are going into effect this hour. The U.S. is imposing new taxes of 10% to 12.5% on imports from about 60 countries using a 1974 trade law to charge that they have inadequately enforced bans on goods produced by forced labor. They are coming into effect as temporary 10% global tariffs expire. Trump imposed them as a stopgap measure after the Supreme Court struck down the tariffs he imposed last year. Trump talked about data centers Thursday, speaking to executives and governors gathered at the Environmental Protection Agency.
1: You have all these plants that are going to be opening up over the next 2 years, sooner, but 2 years, and somebody's going to look very, very smart, and I hope you remember me, because what we've done is something that nobody thought was possible.
0: Concerns about data centers cross party lines, but Trump urged those gathered at the EPA to sell the public on them, and he encouraged his audience to take a pledge he unveiled in March that he said would shield consumers from higher utility bills. The State Department seeking more information about the financial dealings of an Iranian business conglomerate tied to the weapons industry. It's offering up to $15 million for information. Here's NPR's Michelle Kellerman.
2: According to the State Department, the Iranian business conglomerate Bejul Pars, or BJP, plays an important role in Iranian missile production and has tried to procure sensitive materials through front companies around the world. The U.S. has already revoked about 100 visas of people linked to these business dealings, and now it has added two more employees to a Rewards for Justice announcement. It's asking Iranians to come forward with information in exchange for up to $15 million or possible relocation to the United States. Two other BJP executives had already been put on the Rewards for Justice wanted list. Michelle Kellerman, NPR News, the State Department.
0: 9 months after a ceasefire took effect in Gaza, a UN-backed food security report says the territory is no longer on the brink of famine. But it warns Gaza remains far from total recovery, NPR's Anas Baba reports.
3: The latest IPC analysis says conditions improve after more humanitarian aid and commercial goods entered Gaza. But it warns those gains are fragile. The share of people facing crisis level of hunger has fallen from about three-quarters of the population to roughly two-thirds. That still leaves 1.4 million people facing crisis level hunger or worse. Only one crossing into Gaza remains open. With funding is running low, and the report says families continue to rely on humanitarian aid for daily meals. The UN agencies behind the report warned that without sustained aid and access...
0: This is NPR. The U.S. Coast Guard says a seaplane operated by Kenmore Air had to make an emergency landing in the waters near Washington State's Susha Island. An image released by the Guard shows the seaplane on fire. 11 people were on board, but the Guard says everyone on board has been accounted for. On Capitol Hill, the House went one way, the Senate the other, on a resolution that would curb President Trump's Iran war power. The resolution directs Trump to halt military action unless he obtains congressional approval. The Republican-led House passed it on a 214 to 208 vote, with four Republicans joining Democrats in voting for it. Hours later, the Senate blocked a similar measure. An eagle that's believed to be one of the internet-famous eagle couple Jackie and Shadow has received a blood transfusion and appears to be improving. That's according to the Wildlife Rescue Group taking care of the female eagle. From member station KVCR, Madison Allman reports.
4: The Ojai Raptor Center says on Instagram that despite the transfusion, the eagle believed to be Jackie still has severe anemia, but she's getting better on other fronts. Rehabilitation manager Eliza Cameron posted that her kidney inflammation has improved.
5: The eagle continues to perch and eat, and there is slight improvement in her energy.
4: They also determined the eagle does not have lead or foreign objects in her system. The eagle was brought to the Raptor Center after she was seen fighting with two younger eagles last Friday. Jackie is not banded, so wildlife officials cannot ID her with certainty, but she has not been seen on the live stream for several days. For NPR News, I'm Madison Amen in San Bernardino.
0: And I'm Jael Snyder. 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

0: Live from NPR News, I'm Jael Snyder. President Trump's new tariffs on dozens of U.S. trading partners are going into effect this hour. The U.S. is imposing new taxes of 10 to 12.5% on imports from about 60 countries using a 1974 trade law to charge that they have inadequately enforced bans on goods produced by forced labor. They are coming into effect as temporary 10% global tariffs expire. Trump imposed them as a stopgap measure after the Supreme Court struck down the tariffs he imposed last year. Trump talked about data centers Thursday, speaking to executives and governors gathered at the Environmental Protection Agency.
1: You have all these plants are going to be opening up over the next 2 years, sooner, but 2 years, and somebody's going to look very, very smart, and I hope you remember me, because what we've done is something that nobody thought was possible.
0: Concerns about data centers cross party lines, but Trump urged those gathered at the EPA to sell the public on them, and he encouraged his audience to take a pledge he unveiled in March that he said would shield consumers from higher utility bills. The State Department seeking more information about the financial dealings of an Iranian business conglomerate tied to the weapons industry. It's offering up to $15 million for information. Here's NPR's Michelle Kellerman.
2: According to the State Department, the Iranian business conglomerate Bejul Pars, or BJP, plays an important role in Iranian missile production and has tried to procure sensitive materials through front companies around the world. The U.S. has already revoked about 100 visas of people linked to these business dealings, and now it has added two more employees to a Rewards for Justice announcement. It's asking Iranians to come forward with information in exchange for up to $15 million or possible relocation to the United States. Two other BJP executives had already been put on the Rewards for Justice wanted list. Michelle Kellerman, NPR News, the State Department.
0: 9 months after a ceasefire took effect in Gaza, a UN-backed food security report says the territory is no longer on the brink of famine. But it warns Gaza remains far from total recovery, NPR's Anas Baba reports.
3: The latest IPC analysis says conditions improve after more humanitarian aid and commercial goods entered Gaza. But it warns those gains are fragile. The share of people facing crisis level of hunger has fallen from about three-quarters of the population to roughly two-thirds. That still leaves 1.4 million people facing crisis level hunger or worse. Only one crossing into Gaza remains open. With funding is running low, and the report says families continue to rely on humanitarian aid for daily meals. The UN agencies behind the report warned that without sustained aid and access...
0: This is NPR. The U.S. Coast Guard says a seaplane operated by Kenmore Air had to make an emergency landing in the waters near Washington State's Susha Island. An image released by the Guard shows the seaplane on fire. 11 people were on board, but the Guard says everyone on board has been accounted for. On Capitol Hill, the House went one way, the Senate the other, on a resolution that would curb President Trump's Iran war power. The resolution directs Trump to halt military action unless he obtains congressional approval. The Republican-led House passed it on a 214 to 208 vote, with four Republicans joining Democrats in voting for it. Hours later, the Senate blocked a similar measure. An eagle that's believed to be one of the internet-famous eagle couple Jackie and Shadow has received a blood transfusion and appears to be improving. That's according to the Wildlife Rescue Group taking care of the female eagle. From member station KVCR, Madison Allman reports.
4: The Ojai Raptor Center says on Instagram that despite the transfusion, the eagle believed to be Jackie still has severe anemia, but she's getting better on other fronts. Rehabilitation manager Eliza Cameron posted that her kidney inflammation has improved.
5: The eagle continues to perch and eat, and there is slight improvement in her energy.
4: They also determined the eagle does not have lead or foreign objects in her system. The eagle was brought to the Raptor Center after she was seen fighting with two younger eagles last Friday. Jackie is not banded, so wildlife officials cannot ID her with certainty, but she has not been seen on the live stream for several days. For NPR News, I'm Madison Amen in San Bernardino.
0: And I'm Jael Snyder. This is NPR News.
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3: 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If you find one on an evening stroll, use it and look up. The constellations unfold before your eyes. But beware, Kabbalists also use the stars to direct their siege warfare.
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1: live from NPR News. I'm Giles Snyder. President Trump's new tariffs on dozens of U.S. trading partners are going into effect this hour. The U.S. is imposing new taxes of 10% to 12.5% on imports from about 60 countries using a 1974 trade law to charge that they have inadequately enforced bans on goods produced by forced labor. They are coming into effect as temporary 10% global tariffs expire. Trump imposed them as a stopgap measure after the Supreme Court struck down the tariffs he imposed last year. Trump talked about data centers Thursday, speaking to executives and governors gathered at the Environmental Protection Agency.
2: You have all these plants are going to be opening up over the next 2 years, sooner, but 2 years, and somebody's going to look very, very smart, and I hope you remember me, because what we've done is something that nobody thought was possible.
1: Concerns about data centers cross party lines, but Trump urged those gathered at the EPA to sell the public on them, and he encouraged his audience to take a pledge he unveiled in March that he said would shield consumers from higher utility bills. The State Department, seeking more information about the financial dealings of an Iranian business conglomerate tied to the weapons industry, it's offering up to $15 million for information. Here's NPR's Michelle Kellerman.
3: According to the State Department, the Iranian business conglomerate Bejul Pars, or BJP, plays an important role in Iranian missile production and has tried to procure sensitive materials through front companies around the world. The U.S. has already revoked about 100 visas of people linked to these business dealings, and now it has added two more employees to a Rewards for Justice announcement. It's asking Iranians to come forward with information in exchange for up to $15 million or possible relocation to the United States. Two other BJP executives had already been put on the Rewards for Justice wanted list. Michelle Kellerman, NPR News, the State Department.
1: 9 months after a ceasefire took effect in Gaza, a UN-backed food security report says the territory is no longer on the brink of famine. But it warns Gaza remains far from total recovery, NPR's Anas Baba reports.
4: The latest IPC analysis says conditions improve after more humanitarian aid and commercial goods entered Gaza. But it warns those gains are fragile. The share of people facing crisis level of hunger has fallen from about three-quarters of the population to roughly two-thirds. That still leaves 1.4 million people facing crisis level hunger or worse. Only one crossing into Gaza remains open. With funding is running low, and the report says families continue to rely on humanitarian aid for daily meals. The UN agencies behind the report warned that without sustained aid and access...
1: This is NPR. The U.S. Coast Guard says a seaplane operated by Kenmore Air had to make an emergency landing in the waters near Washington State's Tsusha Island. An image released by the Guard shows the seaplane on fire. 11 people were on board, but the Guard says everyone on board has been accounted for. On Capitol Hill, the House went one way, the Senate the other, on a resolution that would curb President Trump's Iran war power. The resolution directs Trump to halt military action unless he obtains congressional approval. The Republican-led House passed it on a 214-208 vote, with four Republicans joining Democrats in voting for it. Hours later, the Senate blocked a similar measure. An eagle that's believed to be one of the internet-famous eagle couple Jackie and Shadow has received a blood transfusion and appears to be improving. That's according to the Wildlife Rescue Group taking care of the female eagle. From member station KVCR, Madison Allman reports.
5: The Ojai Raptor Center says on Instagram that despite the transfusion, the eagle believed to be Jackie still has severe anemia, but she's getting better on other fronts. Rehabilitation manager Eliza Cameron posted that her kidney inflammation has improved.
6: The eagle continues to perch and eat, and there is slight improvement in her energy.
5: They also determined the eagle does not have lead or foreign objects in her system. The eagle was brought to the Raptor Center after she was seen fighting with two younger eagles last Friday. Jackie is not banded, so wildlife officials cannot ID her with certainty, but she has not been seen on the live stream for several days. For NPR News, I'm Madison Ament in San Bernardino.
1: And I'm Giles Snyder. 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

0: Alrighty. Greetings, everybody. This is Laz, and that intro was screwed.
1: And yes, it was. This is Jack. Welcome to another edition of Technical Difficulties Thanks to a Windows Update. Edition of Lunch with Laz and Jack, where we interpret the shroud of the Avatar to news. So you don't have to do anything other than question your own personal life choices, because they deserve to be questioned each and every day.
0: Absolutely.
1: Giveaways are open, hopefully, on both streams. If you are a Shroud player and you want to get in on that streamer bundle, you need to go to twitch.tv/citizens and twitch.tv/NBNNnews and bang, bundle me. So far, I've got one entry on both. If you are here looking for Steam Key giveaways, you need to go to twitch.tv/NBNNnews and bang, I love free shit. Then come over to my side, twitch.tv/Cynicist, and bang the bootay.
0: Yeah.
1: Yes.
0: All right, I'm going to try something here. Okay, can you hear me now?
1: While Laz is doing that, if you are looking for Steam keys, you can always come over to my
0: question.
1: Get 300 bits. Huh?
0: Okay, you can hear me.
1: Oh, yes, yes.
0: Okay, and then I just got to see if this works real quick.
1: Okay.
0: That's still not working. Okay, got to figure out why the
1: voice mod
0: is not going through. Yeah.
1: Yeah,
0: because it's everything is where it's supposed to be now, but
1: Discord voice settings.
0: Yeah.
1: Yeah, and then also, if you want to change the programming here, you can always tip 500 bits or sub, and we can always go do other things like play marbles.
0: Uh-huh.
1: And that also triggers giveaways.
0: That's
1: if you
0: right.
1: Tip 500 bit for sub over on Laz's side, that gets you in on the monthly subscriber button.
0: Like Rustic Dragon just did.
1: Oh, yes, he did.
0: Rustic Dragon with the sub.
1: Oh, yay.
0: 11 months. So, thank you, Rustic.
1: Are we doing the Shroud news, or are we doing the fun thing of
0: playing with our balls?
1: Yeah.
0: Well, while he waits for that, welcome to today's show, boys and girls. Yes, a little technical difficulties today thanks to a Windows update yesterday. So it hosed all the audio settings on the PC. Let me see what this says. That says the right thing. And that says the right thing. That's interesting. You got to figure out where it is. There's so many.
1: Where and why it's failing?
0: Yeah, because, I mean, everything looks like it's set right. Rustic says, whatever is fine. So what do you feel like? Want to play with our balls?
1: Oh, we might have.
0: Or you want to just jump right into the news?
1: Might as well just jump right into it, because Friday was a whelming live stream.
0: Yes, so whelming.
1: So whelming, I dropped off that live stream after 30 minutes.
0: Yeah, is about the same here. As I hung around, Lord British showed up on the live stream, but he did not show up in the game. But, of course, if we now pull up our friends list and look for Atos.
1: Oh, yes, yes. Atos was in game.
0: On the 17th for the first time in 3 years on this shard.
1: Yes,
0: so
1: he was. Yes.
0: He is finally logged in just to stand around out at Atos's castle and stand there.
1: Yeah, I dropped off after 30 minutes of the stream because there was nothing of substance that had been said.
0: Yeah, and truth be told, really nothing to report off that live stream. Mostly rehashed, and then Lord British saying, I can't answer any questions about the Ultima thing, which a lot of people were interested in. But he did say that he was going to be more willing to talk about it at Dragon Con in Atlanta in September. So, if you have the inclination or you're planning on going to Dragon Con, Lord British, Chris Spears, and Starlong will all be there. Knight Rider,
1: not going to Dragon Con.
0: That has yet to be seen. I'm waiting to find out whether I get my disability. And if I get my disability, then I'm definitely going to make an effort to shoot my way up there. It'll be expensive, but I do have a buddy of mine, Xavier Starfall, who lives in Atlanta, right near the whole shebang. So maybe I can talk him into letting me crash with him for a few days, because hotels are going for $300 to $400 a night, if they can be had. All the hotels, you know, that the five hotels that host Dragon Con are usually sold out years in advance for the event. I guarantee you, if you look up next year's hotel reservations, most of those five hotels are already sold out, and I wouldn't be surprised they're sold out even 2 years in advance. But there are other hotels in the area close proximity, but then that would mean, you know, getting an Uber right down into the area and a lot of walking, where I hope that I wouldn't have to do all that due to my physical problems these days, but that is what it is. But if I can swing it, I'll let you all know. And, of course, I will be there with camera in hand to get a whole bunch of the...
1: You mean phone in hand with extra batteries?
0: Actually, no, because phones don't have extra batteries these days anymore. I used to love my old phone.
1: You finally updated your phone from the one that...
0: Oh, well, had, like,
1: three batteries?
0: That was...
1: Probably be like 10 years old now.
0: That was the S10, man. That was years ago. You gotta understand, that was like 8 years ago now when I had that one.
1: Hey, man.
0: Then I had the S20,
1: yesterday.
0: Yeah.
1: Seems like
0: actually, just a couple of weeks ago, I upgraded to the S26 Ultra, so from my S20 Ultra. So I am at the pinnacle of the releases. I'm at the latest, greatest titanium-encased telephone. And I finally have insurance on my phone, so... So I can throw it in the lake. It can get stolen. I can sit on it. Yeah. I can break it in half, and they'll replace it fully. Yeah, I've got full coverage on it for an additional $10 a month. So I figured, what the hell? Yeah. Nah, I don't like rear fingerprint readers. I like them on the front screen. This way, when I'm holding them, I can just, you know, do my thing. I use thumbprints, so if anybody ever was interested. But anyway,
1: password. It's not fingerprints.
0: I use all three. I use facial recognition, I use fingerprints, and I use a pin for the full backup. So just in case something on, you know, and either of those other two break, you can still put in a pin and get in there.
1: I'm with Tina on the, I prefer rear fingerprint readers. I've got the Google Pixel, although this is the 7 Pro, and it's on the front. And on my 6, I actually dropped it, cracked the screen, and the reason I upgraded to the 7 was because replacing the screen caused the fingerprint sensor to get fucked up.
0: No, somebody didn't do their job.
1: Yeah. So that, which is a shitty thing to do, which was a very, very known issue.
0: I would have thought the cracked screen would have caused issues.
1: Well, I mean, I had the screen replaced. But, yeah, I don't know if they fixed that on the 7 or not, but I need to actually replace my screen protector. I mean, if you saw it, there's like little chunks out of the glass and shit like that, because it's one of the glass ones. Actually, oh, wait. Here, I'll just peel it off.
0: Just rip it off. There you go.
1: Yeah. But I don't know if you can actually see the cracks in this thing.
0: Holy crap. I can.
1: Yeah. It's like, yeah, that was my screen protector.
0: And it's smudged all to hell.
1: Yeah, yeah. It's like, yeah. Okay, now I get to go replace the screen protector. It's still peeled off relatively well, but what you can't see is there's actually like chunks of it missing, and I'm breaking it even more as I'm applying a little bit of pressure on the shit.
0: All right. Enough about our personal communication devices. Let's get to some headlines.
1: The crisp is blog. Oh, it picking disappeared.
0: Up on the 18th? What disappeared?
1: It disappeared.
0: What disappeared?
1: Uh-oh.
0: Oh, you got to jump to a new week. You have to click back.
1: I got to go. Oh, wait. My Windows update. I need to crop screen capture. And which screen are we capturing? That one. So we are looking at the 18th and then the 19th and then going to this week. But on the main page, did you see that little screenshot that I did?
0: No.
1: Oh. Ah. On the main catnipgames.net blog, there is now, at the very top, the number of players online in the Chaos Shard.
0: Let's see. I have to do a refresh.
1: Ooh. So you can see three people are testing the Chaos Shard. It you have to be on the main page of the blog. It's not on the second or on the last week. So let me know when you are back on the 18th.
0: Yeah, I see it. Three players online. So yes. Okay, scrolling back down to the 18th. And that was a recent wishlist request, actually.
1: Yes.
0: Which, if you've got wishlist requests, get them in, because Chris has a little bot that automatically goes out and pulls all wishlist requests that are being added directly into some kind of file where he can look at them and incorporate them without him actually having to go into the forums and do that himself. So he's got a little bot that's doing all that. But who knows if he'll actually put that in for reels on the live shard once it goes live.
1: Maybe not.
0: That was the wish list request, so.
1: But on the 18th, the white ground in random encounters fixed. In the trail led much further. A player report of white ground in a forest road encounter uncovered 1,382 terrain paint layers files lost in the project's version control move, plus 44 terrains whose layers data the new engine no longer needs. All restored and rebuilt. Every terrain in the game now has its ground texture again, including the Solace Bridge starter area and Hidden Vale, and that rode the next Chaos build.
0: Testers' workload
1: moved into the game. A new slash verify window lists verification tasks, takes claims and verdicts, and can teleport you straight to a bug saved location.
0: Nice.
1: The verdict processing is automatic, closing verified tasks and routing failed ones back to the bug tracker with the tester's notes. I mean, that makes verification much easier and much smoother.
0: And allowing testers to actually verify stuff.
1: Yes, yes. Tracked down and fixed a client freeze at 98% on the loading screen that constrained players entering certain towns. The fix is live. I thought that was fixed on, like, the 17th.
0: That was login. That wasn't teleporting in, yeah. into loading into new towns. That was the login stuff.
1: Blink screen crashes at startup now report themselves. A tester could not get past a blank screen and nothing ever reached us because crash reporting only armed once you were in the world. The launcher now expects proof of clean shutdown from every session it starts. A session that never shuts down cleanly uploads its log automatically and tagged with now how far startup got. Launcher build 16 is live. The game half rides the next chaos build.
0: Half.
1: The game speaks Italian and Spanish. Both full translations landed today, each with every line of NPC dialogue covered. And with them, all 7 supported languages are now complete.
0: Very nice. And very, very nice.
1: Chaos now gets a nightly automated release. Build and deploy the latest code at midnight, gated by a fast pre-flight checklist. And the new UE windows are now skinnable. 5 visual themes, classic Obsidian Fire Arcane, selectable in game options and applied live.
0: Very nice.
1: And that's kind of cool.
0: Yeah, you want to show those off? I think they're down. Yeah. Are they at the bottom of this? Are they at the bottom? No, they're actually. Are they above? They're above, I believe.
1: New title screen?
0: Yeah, well, I'm curious about
1: chaos.
0: That. Yeah, let's see. That was the work blog. I don't know what that picture is. Work blog, new first view, one list per day ordered by ad time, which we'll see when we get to the 20th. That was the blank tile with the fixed tiles.
1: Well, are you looking at the pictures of the journal of the avatar?
0: Going through these pictures at the bottom there.
1: Oh, you're going through all of them?
0: Well, now I'm at the first picture of the new splash screen, the rebirth of the avatar.
1: Yeah. The avatar, yes. With the dissolve?
0: Yeah, which dissolves and then turns into this. So I'm curious if that's going to be the title of episode 2, Rebirth of Chaos, or is he just, you know, going through all this to do that?
1: I don't know, but he's got the fire chicken on there.
0: Yeah, there's the new journal, and showing several different looks.
1: Themes? Yeah. So that's the classic theme, the first one.
0: Yeah, I'm looking for keep going
1: with the orange.
0: Oh no, it's up further. That's actually not what I'm looking for, but
1: the fire theme is charcoal red panels. Charcoal red? What?
0: Copper yeah, window, but there's more. They're just not here. They're
1: The air theme is the light option. Icy. Then the arcane theme is purples.
0: All right, let's.
1: I'll probably either go with the obsidian theme or the arcane theme.
0: Let me see up top here. Scroll up above 118. 718. There's pictures up there. Okay. This is what I really wanted to point out. Okay. The first picture is terrain.
1: Pictures above.
0: And then now notice when you go to the second picture, they have the little like picture frame holders on the corners of the theme.
1: Yes.
0: Yeah. which I don't know if I like that as much as I just like the different colors of the themes. But he's added
1: If you go back and look at our in-game, our in-game doesn't have that.
0: That's what I'm saying. Yeah.
1: Yeah.
0: I'm wondering if he's going to use that as, something that is, optional. Yeah. Or whether he thinks that was cool and, But let's go back to the 18th combat. Let's talk about some combat.

0: 30 on you.
1: Whoops. Bleeds, burns, and poisons now do full damage on ticks after the first multi-shot. Skill keeps cover reduction on every shot and rides the next chaos build. Weapon on hit effects. Poison enchants skill on hit runes. No longer trigger on swings that missed or get dodged, blocked, or parried.
2: Very cool.
1: Glancing, normal, and critical still trigger them.
2: As they should.
1: Yes. Crystal swords keep their special behavior. Follow up to avoid the avoided. Follow up to the avoided swing rider fix.
2: What do you mean, crystal swords keep their behavior?
1: The one hit kill, although I think they limited the one hit kill to 800 damage a long time ago.
2: Right, but the crystal sword is a one swing and done. Once you swing it once, it breaks and it's useless. So I don't understand what it means by keeps its behavior.
1: Well, one swing and hit.
2: Well, that's what I'm saying. Yeah, if you miss, of course, it doesn't break. But although I'm sure that's happened to a few people in the past when, you know, a hit wasn't actually a hit and it broke anyway. But
1: yeah. Which is probably a bug that's 10 years old.
2: Yeah.
1: I missed somebody and my crystal sword is broken. Because he is fixing a ton of old open bugs. Because why would the testers be testing the crystal sword? Fixed area effects, rolling one chance for everything, spells, songs, and traps with several effects gated them all on the first effects roll, so mastery gated bonus applied without the mastery, and secondary procs fired at the wrong rates. Each effect now rolls its own chance, and hey, fixing the shroud math.
2: The shroud math is math.
1: Congratulations.
2: Shroud math is math.
1: Shroud math is mathing.
2: Yeah, and people wanted to complain that we didn't understand the shroud math and how broken it was. Well, as we're going through this show by show, we're definitely proving that we know what was broken. We knew it was broken, and here it is. Here's the proof in the pudding.
1: Proof is in the fixes.
2: Yeah, in the fixes. The saying, "Well, this wasn't working, and this was hitting when it wasn't supposed to hit." And dodge wasn't dodging, and shield wasn't shielding, and bleed was bleeding when it wasn't supposed to, and poison wasn't being effective when, yeah, and just on and on and on and on and on. Stuff that we've complained about.
1: This forever. Now works.
2: Yeah, this all now works.
1: And that's one of those things. I mean, as I said last week, after you've done all of these passes on fixing combat, there really needs to be a weight on the rebalance for everything. Because that's the only way that you can get
2: data. I think that's going to happen once everything is fixed up and cleaned up.
1: How is he going to simulate all of that?
2: Well, hopefully not standing there shooting arrows at stationary targets like he did when he originally did it.
1: Yeah, that will not fly. But yeah, because the number of human testers in order to aggregate all that data, you need all of them to play around with different builds of different armor, different effects, and see how different things are done. And chased the forum report that Shadow Form, Shadow Shield, Cat's Grace, and Stalking Cat potions refuse to slot on the combat bar and could not reproduce it on the new build, and check the consumable whitelist, rune flags, deck rules, and the deck save round trip, then verified in a live session that all four lock on combat bar slots like any other buff potion.
2: Yes, and apparently Allie checked that on the live server, and it worked on the live server, so I don't know whether that person just
1: It was fixed a long time ago.
2: No, just somebody, let me pull it up here real quick.

0: go. Let me open this in a new tab, and I'll give you a link real quick, because this was just the other day. Here you go. There's your link. And this came from Steve. Where's Steve when we need him? He's got a sick mom. Hold on. And we wish her speedy recovery.
1: Okay. Let's see. Potion, shadow form. Will not go on the combat bar, but all other bots do.
0: And then he adds Cat's Grace, Stalking Cat Potions.
1: But this was reported back in July. It may have been fixed.
0: This was July. This was reported July 12th.
1: We just
0: reported last week.
1: Allie is, if you notice the way that she is testing, is probably not the way that he was testing.
0: Well, she opened the combat bar and tried to drag him to...
1: No. She opened up the glyph menu.
0: Yeah, as you should.
1: Not going into combat, because one of the things that you can do...
0: Just because you can do it does not mean it's not a bug.
1: Hey. If you had like a slot, you should be able to drag onto a locked slot.
0: But again, is that intentional or is that just a Shroud Mat thing that wasn't ever intended to be? Yeah, the way I understand...
1: I'm not able to drag any of...
0: Yeah, and the way I initially learned was... You opened up the glyphs and you loaded them into your bar, and then you stacked the glyphs, so you got repeating glyphs and you locked glyphs.
1: That's where it's like the potion cooldown and other things.
0: This is where I say we should still get rid of the deck system and just be able to drag whatever potions we want someplace on the screen, and we should be able to select them as selectable whenever the hell we want, you know, and not be limited to. Yes. But it is slightly past the butt of the hour, so we are going to stop momentarily and pull our streamer bundles. And Knight Rider is getting my bundle.
1: She's gotten one for me.
0: Yeah. Climaco, how was your stream today? I see that you were out there.
1: Doing the lunchy thing, or the coffee.
0: Coffee. We do the lunch thing. She's
1: not in Discord with us. Yes.
0: Oh, well.
1: No,
0: she would be in chat, though.
1: Yeah, she says thank you. She's good and thank you. I realize that's given out. Okay, let's go look at the... back to this. Added an editor test suite that pins every rule a buff potion needs to be slottable, so a future potion cannot slip with a missing whitelist entry again.
0: Nice.
1: That's great. Nice. Shipped that way once.
0: Nice.
1: Yeah, I mean test suites.
0: Yeah. Yeah,
1: automating these things.
0: You know how many times we've said they put something in and it doesn't work because it wasn't tested. Well, this is testing beforehand, and go ahead and go and we can't do this if it doesn't pass muster. And I really, really like that. That is thinking and getting ahead of the game. Absolutely great stuff there.
2: Or doesn't pass ketchup.
0: Yes.
1: Yes.
2: By the way, Jack, who won?
1: Doesn't pass your condiment of choice.
0: Domingo.
1: It would be mustard, not mustard.
0: He said ketchup.
1: I know, but yeah. Okay, are we going over the tracker engine?
0: Let's see. Let's jump down to community real quick and website.
1: Logged a forum suggested for active magic mechanics skills to help mages counter monster magic resistance onto the suggestion. What?
0: Things help that make you go,
1: What? I mean, that's just logged it. It doesn't mean he's going to...
0: Yeah,
1: well, I'm confused by what that's going to be.
0: I'm sure we'll find that soon enough.
1: Yeah. Added a view for the website. Added a view category keeps the ground grouped layout. Newest first lines. Each day entries in the order added. He did say that on stream, people were like having to refresh it multiple times a day. And these were being added all daily. Existing entries were stamped with their original add time project history. Entries added since your last view now show a new small in both views, and the marker is per browser and resets each visit. The first visit from a new browser shows none. And reworked how entries are posted behind the scenes. Two people adding at the same time could overwrite each lines, and the daily item count could drift. Additions now queue instead of lighting. The count recomputes itself and publishes. Yes. Okay. Gameplay. This is silly. Fishing now reads out water depth. A label by aiming cursor shows the depth in feet at the lure spot, and a chat line repeats it when the cast lands.
0: I don't know how that's possible since it's on a bobber and doesn't go any further down than the bobber lets it, so yeah.
1: Wait, hold on. Game forums, wishlist requests.
0: You won't post find it.
1: Thread.
0: Oh.
1: No. Post new thread. I don't care where this goes. Standardized units
0: of measure.
1: Of measure. Yes. Units of measure in the game are referred to as nebulous units due to the inconsistencies in application. These. Let's see. Weight. Distance. What else do we want?
0: Weight and distance, really. Is it 15 meters, or is it 15 feet, or is it 15 yards, or is it 15 kilometers?
1: Yeah.
0: Now, are we using kilometers, or are we using feet, you know? We need to know.
1: Yes. Yeah. There's now a
0: wish list for units of
1: measure. Wish list for Some things are described as being in meters and house lots. Fish are possibly feet. Yes. So let's go back to the work blog. Oops. Trophy fish size and quality now scale with water depth. Cast near the minimum fishable depth gives small fish, and full-size trophies need roughly 16 feet of water. Decorative fishing ponds on player lots are unchanged and came from a player report of fishing working in shallows at a stone dock in Ardoris. I hate to say this, but if it's at a dock, if you have a boat, ship, whatever the fuck you want to call it, that thing that floats, it has a draft. Is it a deep draft or is it a shallow draft?
0: Yeah, well.
1: Are we only sailing, like, say, catamarans that have, like, inches of going into the water?
0: Well, first off, if you've ever seen some real fishing videos or if you've ever been fishing, you know that the monster fish like to hide under docks right near the shore. Yes. Where the little fish come and congregate to try and stay safe, first off. Second off, he's got to get rid of the bobber effect, because if the cast goes out and it's still got a bobber, your line doesn't go down 16 feet. It just still sits there at the top of the water.
1: It depends on whether or not you have the bobber way off and then you have a line.
0: There's no way you're casting with 16 feet of line and a bobber at the end. It just doesn't work. You'd need a 40 foot rod. No, you would need a 40 foot rod to do that. I'm sorry. I'm a fisherman.
1: I'm aware.
0: I mean, just 16 feet down from a bobber does not compute. Yeah, the most you can get away with is 3, maybe 4 feet tops.
1: Yes. Because
0: otherwise, when you're casting, you're going to be
1: the rod, that little thing that the line is fed through to keep it straight. Yes, Laz has a 40-foot rod. Yes.
0: Anyway. Let's get away from this. We still have 2 more days to cover, which
1: we're skipping the gameplay and all the fishing updates.
0: Yeah, it's a magic fishing line. I know, Tina, right? Yeah.
1: Okay, so let's go back to scrolling up to the 19th, where they solved the native client mystery. It never once connected to Chaos, a 32-bit cap. Or byte cap in the connection handshake, rejected the Linux version string. Windows fit with 0 bytes to spare, so every native launch stalled at login, and our Linux players quietly fell back to Proton. Fix shipped build 40 in the shard shot's first native Linux login within the hour. That player then hit a rendering crash, and a Linux mitigation is in the next build. Player customizable UE themes shipped, a new options tab, a live theme editor window, a name saved themes, and clipboard codes for sharing them. The client runs on Mac OS. The first Mac build boots to the title screen after 2 startup fix, and the tester page now a Mac download that refreshes with every list or release. And same day catch on the build 42 login block, a new loading screen could not start outside of the editor, and every scene load died with it. Root cause found in the logs, fixed with tests, and a new build sent to Chaos within hours. The social window is the first big window rebuilt. User interface, framework, friends, party, and guild tabs are converted whole, plus a new accept all button for friends requests.
0: Nice. Yeah. Instead of having to take and click one and accept and click another and accept. Now if you have multiples, you just hit accept all and they all get imported. Beauty. Long overdue. I think he found that out from like the last stream when he was on with Lord British and had like 32 new friend requests and started doing them one by one and said, I gotta screw that and build an accept all button. How are you doing? At work?
1: I'm making Claude do stuff.
0: And then those tokens.
1: Yeah. Let's see. This one is currently thinking on 2,000 tokens.
0: Ouch.
1: The dev portal gained a full character admin page, a complete data viewer, working rename, sex changes with fairy name generator, and an AI assistant character. The black screen had a single cause, and it was never anyone's graphics. In 5 was deadlocking during a startup, a synchronous asset load waiting on the background mount that could only finish on the thread it was blocking. Found it by reading the boot telemetry the last bit added, fixed it, and closed the dead end theory the bug had collected. Yes. Hi.
0: Dark Blue Monkey. At 500 bits. Ooh. Thank you, Dark Blue Monkey.
1: Yeah. Oh, man. Are we continuing with this?
0: Still the best stream on Twitch. And no sign of that changing. Thank you, buddy. Thank you.
1: Hey, skip down.
0: Oh, community. Crafting. Do community real quick. Because...
1: crafting. Oh, the Nightland Forum Sweep filed 4 wishlist ideas from player threads. Loot drop table rebalance for high effort enemies. A sound animation payoff for the bard sign. 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
0: Nice. Multi-factor authentication is a big one.
1: Yes, yes. Let's add some security to things.
0: Yeah. And where are we going now?
1: Crafting. The only craftable filter at crafting station now hides recipes you're missing ingredients for. It has been keeping them in the list grayed out below the craftable ones, which a tester flagged on build.
0: Nice.
1: Then let's skip to Jenkins, which is what he's using for CI/CD. Diagnosed why the nightly build client ran for 40.
2: Leroy Jenkins!
1: Under user interface.
0: Nice one, Lomi.
1: 4 new UE themes gamed ornamental corners and engraved flourish border derived from the game's book ornament art drawn in each theme's accent tell. Standard look is unchanged. Raise window opacity across the new themes after feedback that they read as far more translucent than the standard look. The bright air theme, especially panel fill now fills now near a solid and Air's frost art was rebuilt denser. The hardened themed loading against a startup edge case. A failed load now falls back to the standard look and retries later. It can no longer break a Windows update. Loops.
0: Nice.
1: Built the theme editor. A new options theme to hold. Skipping the rest of that. Custom themes save locally under the player's chosen names. Up to 20 and apply across sessions. So each player can have their own theme.
0: Ooh. Yes. And they can share it.
1: Yes. Copy code puts a theme on the clipboard as short text and paste code imports one. Woohoo. The theme editor itself is a new style window that follows the active theme while you edit. Yeah. I know someone's going to play around with that, but to me, I'm not staring at menus all day long other than the inventory one. The theme editor itself is a new style window. Follows the active theme while you edit, which made its own test case. Editing works because the base theme sheet is cloned in memory and its table color patched. The engine offers no way to author styles at runtime, and a test pins the internals. So an engine upgrade fails loudly instead of soft. Fixed the pet character sheet, ignoring summon damage and chance. Jewelry with summoned water creature damage or summoned death creature damage always raise the summon's real damage, but the sheet's damage range never moved. The sheet now evaluates the summon's attack formula, so the enchant, school mastery, and summon damage bonus all show in the display.
0: Nice.
1: Dreadmaw nice. Being fixed. Added an edit mode regression suite, pinning the water and death summon attack formulas. Rune data must keep reading the owner's creature damage stat and the evaluation. First real InGUI to UE toolkit conversion landed. The game's generic confirmation dialogues and now render through shared theme modal host on the new user interface.
0: Do we need to go through all this?
1: No, we don't. Because that's a lot.
0: How about bug fixes?
1: No. Because we still have today's to go through.
0: I know that. And not a whole lot of time to do it in.
1: Ooh.
0: All right, let's get to today's.
1: Let's skip into today's. So hitting the back window, scroll up, and wait, has the players online changed? Oh,
0: two we're players. Down
1: to two players on the Chaos Shield. So today, the changes. UE build patch 3 complete in one day. Titles blocks players.
0: Refresh.
1: Players
0: refresh. Oh, no.
1: Well, I did refresh.
0: Oh, there was one there that...
1: Are you looking at the UE build batch 3?
0: Right, but above that on my first screen was vendors, and something about vendors, and then I refreshed it and it disappeared. Oh, well.
1: Players than seen, the player note editor, and all four invitation prompts now run on the new UE system on shared window parts extracted from the window. A tester's morning bug report went from live log diagnosis to fixes committed the same day. The duplicate tool no longer strands red item stacks, and a wedge scene can no longer appear out of login for 12 minutes.
0: Nice.
1: Oopsies. The Obsidian Forge learned 18 new recipes from a player wish list request.
0: What?
1: A full obsidian chainmail set, 3 obsidian shields, obsidian bone armor, and craftable obsidian jewelry, all dark and carrying the magic resistance, chaos attunement, and melee reflection.
0: Very nice.
1: That sounds like fun.
0: Bone armor and chainmail in the yes.
1: Obsidian Forge.
0: Obsidian armor.
1: Obsidian Forge again to craft things. Then let's go with Lua add-ons. Now can now read your current target name, health, focus, debuff, buffs, and stats. And filling a wishlist request open since 2024. Other players' detailed stats stay private.
0: Nice.
1: Clock towers on keep roofs. 174 structure decorations. Towers, gazebos, tents, platforms. Standing stones and more can now be placed on balconies, walkable roofs, indoor floors, building straight from wish list.
0: Like anywhere.
1: Yeah. PvP skulls now carry their history straight from a player wish list. Each newly claimed trophy records the collector, the zone, and the in-game date of the kill, and keeps those lines when crafted into a mount piece.
0: Very nice. Very nice.
1: Yes. The option window now runs on the new user interface framework, all 7 tabs and about 150 settings rebuilt, a smooth keybinding editor, and a first ever UE scale slider.
0: Ooh, even nicer.
1: Well, I'm still waiting for the organize the user interface fix. That's the one I'm looking for.
0: And then this is what he was talking about the things being logged and the order they were logged in with the new. Yes.
1: Yes. Nightly forum sweep filed 8 wish list ideas and 1 blood report from a forum threads, map art style, building snap to alignment, launcher player count, PvP battle mode, battlefield mode. What?
0: PvP building snap to mode? Alignment? Nice.
1: Yeah. Dynamic pot maps, party loot roll opt out, obsidian crafting recipes, and a Lua add-on scripting stutter. And then the update for the main page. And then someone's doing something. Someone is healing me.
0: Healing you?
1: Yeah. And Quinfall.
0: Oh. You're playing another game. You're moonlighting. I see.
1: Don't know what you're talking about. Don't know what you're talking about. Okay, so where else do we want to go with the next 2 minutes?
0: Again, the front page now shows players connected.
1: Yes.
0: Let's do...
1: That refreshes every minute, and test bots are not counted.
0: Yeah. And I guess this was... where the vendor thing was, but the next one down, UI.
1: Okay. Which part of this do you want?
0: Fix the vendor search.
1: Fix the vendor search slowdown reported by Saturday night's crash uploads. After hovering listings to the load their details, the game could sink below 10 frames per second and never recover, forcing a quit. Search rows now keep a stable identity when their full details arrive. A listing that appears twice on the results can no longer break the list. And the list rebuild recovers from a bad instead of repeating it every frame. And regression tests were added.
0: Mm-hmm.
1: Oh,
0: absolutely.
1: Wait. Deuce Blackheart, are you actually on the... the Chaos Shard? Because he's saying that he's getting CPU overheat. Okay.
0: Not at the moment.
1: Not at the moment, but do you have access to the Chaos with CPU overheating? Yeah, track down why interface text keeps getting its bottom sliced off rebuilt window. The interface font needs 19.2 pixels per line, more than the engine's stock font. Each window had its own hand-picked row height copied from the window before it, so it's a too short value kept spreading. Row heights now come from one shared place. Long names truncate with an ellipse instead of being cut in a letter. Added a new test fails the build if the height drops.
0: All right. Well, there's a whole bunch of other stuff here that we would love to get to today, but we're going to have to come back to this and just tell you about some other stuff Wednesday.
1: Yes.
0: Because we've got to go.
1: Getting my streamer bundle again.
0: Nice.
1: Congratulations.
0: And let's see. Coeur d'Alene is getting my streamer bundle. So congratulations, Coeur d'Alene.
1: And Andrea Kill on Site getting my Steam key is getting a Doom Blade, which is a game that costs money.
0: And because of Rustic Dragon Sub and Dark Blue Monkeys 500 bits, we're going to have a couple extra game keys for you. I'm not going to do the pricing on them because we just don't have the time. So picking our first winner. First winner is going to be Conjurer Dragon. Conjurer Dragon, you're going to get yourself a copy of Rainbow Billy, The Curse of the Leviathan. Rainbow Billy, The Curse of the Leviathan. Going out to Conjurer Dragon. So congratulations on your win. Here's Conjurer. Second game key winner is going to be Knight Rider. Knight Rider, you're going to get yourself a copy of Golden Lap. Golden Lap, a racing game. Going out to Knight Rider. And there is Knight Rider. And our final game key of the day is going to go to Andrea Kill on Sight. Andrea, you're going to get a copy of Stuffed on Steam. Stuffed on Steam. Going out to Andrea. So congratulations to all of our winners. And thank you all, especially to Rustic and Dark Blue Monkey. Dark Blue Monkey, good to see you as always. As I know you've been busy and haven't been around for a while, but I appreciate it again. Rustic, thank you. And of course, thank you to all of you folks who join us here each and every day. We'll be back with more on Wednesday right here on NBNN. Until then, I'm Laz.
1: I'm Jack.
2: I'm Lomir.
0: And this is NBNN. Have a great day, everybody. We'll see you all on Wednesday.

0: 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Volume 50.
1: Did you know that Lord British takes notice of highly dedicated community members? Embrace the virtues, aid your fellow player, engage in community projects, and perhaps you'll be knighted into the Order of the New Britannian Empire.
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0: Live from NPR News, I'm Jael Snyder. President Trump's new tariffs on dozens of U.S. trading partners are going into effect this hour. The U.S. is imposing new taxes of 10 to 12.5% on imports from about 60 countries using a 1974 trade law to charge that they have inadequately enforced bans on goods produced by forced labor. They are coming into effect as temporary 10% global tariffs expire. Trump imposed them as a stopgap measure after the Supreme Court struck down the tariffs he imposed last year. Trump talked about data centers Thursday, speaking to executives and governors gathered at the Environmental Protection Agency.
1: You have all these plants are going to be opening up over the next 2 years, sooner, but 2 years, and somebody's going to look very, very smart, and I hope you remember me, because what we've done is something that nobody thought was possible.
0: Concerns about data centers cross party lines, but Trump urged those gathered at the EPA to sell the public on them, and he encouraged his audience to take a pledge he unveiled in March that he said would shield consumers from higher utility bills. The State Department seeking more information about the financial dealings of an Iranian business conglomerate tied to the weapons industry. It's offering up to $15 million for information. Here's NPR's Michelle Kellerman.
2: According to the State Department, the Iranian business conglomerate Bejul Pars, or BJP, plays an important role in Iranian missile production and has tried to procure sensitive materials through front companies around the world. The U.S. has already revoked about 100 visas of people linked to these business dealings, and now it has added two more employees to a Rewards for Justice announcement. It's asking Iranians to come forward with information in exchange for up to $15 million or possible relocation to the United States. Two other BJP executives had already been put on the Rewards for Justice wanted list. Michelle Kellerman, NPR News, the State Department.
0: 9 months after a ceasefire took effect in Gaza, a UN-backed food security report says the territory is no longer on the brink of famine. But it warns Gaza remains far from total recovery, NPR's Anas Baba reports.
3: The latest IPC analysis says conditions improve after more humanitarian aid and commercial goods entered Gaza. But it warns those gains are fragile. The share of people facing crisis level of hunger has fallen from about three-quarters of the population to roughly two-thirds. That still leaves 1.4 million people facing crisis level hunger or worse. Only one crossing into Gaza remains open. With funding is running low, and the report says families continue to rely on humanitarian aid for daily meals. The UN agencies behind the report warned that without sustained aid and access...
0: This is NPR. The U.S. Coast Guard says a seaplane operated by Kenmore Air had to make an emergency landing in the waters near Washington State's Susha Island. An image released by the Guard shows the seaplane on fire. 11 people were on board, but the Guard says everyone on board has been accounted for. On Capitol Hill, the House went one way, the Senate the other, on a resolution that would curb President Trump's Iran war power. The resolution directs Trump to halt military action unless he obtains congressional approval. The Republican-led House passed it on a 214 to 208 vote, with four Republicans joining Democrats in voting for it. Hours later, the Senate blocked a similar measure. An eagle that's believed to be one of the internet-famous eagle couple Jackie and Shadow has received a blood transfusion and appears to be improving. That's according to the Wildlife Rescue Group taking care of the female eagle. From member station KVCR, Madison Allman reports.
4: The Ojai Raptor Center says on Instagram that despite the transfusion, the eagle believed to be Jackie still has severe anemia, but she's getting better on other fronts. Rehabilitation manager Eliza Cameron posted that her kidney inflammation has improved.
5: The eagle continues to perch and eat, and there is slight improvement in her energy.
4: They also determined the eagle does not have lead or foreign objects in her system. The eagle was brought to the Raptor Center after she was seen fighting with two younger eagles last Friday. Jackie is not banded, so wildlife officials cannot ID her with certainty, but she has not been seen on the live stream for several days. For NPR News, I'm Madison Ament in San Bernardino.
0: And I'm Jael Snyder. This is NPR News.
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1: Did you know the property manager window allows players to store fully decorated homes and basements, preserving your hard work? It's a great way to save a home decorated in a holiday theme until the next festive season.
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0: Live from NPR News, I'm Giles Snyder. President Trump's new tariffs on dozens of U.S. trading partners are going into effect this hour. The U.S. is imposing new taxes of 10 to 12.5% on imports from about 60 countries using a 1974 trade law to charge that they have inadequately enforced bans on goods produced by forced labor. They are coming into effect as temporary 10% global tariffs expire. Trump imposed them as a stopgap measure after the Supreme Court struck down the tariffs he imposed last year. Trump talked about data centers Thursday, speaking to executives and governors gathered at the Environmental Protection Agency.
1: You have all these plants are going to be opening up over the next 2 years, sooner, but 2 years, and somebody's going to look very, very smart, and I hope you remember me, because what we've done is something that nobody thought was possible.
0: Concerns about data centers cross party lines, but Trump urged those gathered at the EPA to sell the public on them, and he encouraged his audience to take a pledge he unveiled in March that he said would shield consumers from higher utility bills. The State Department, seeking more information about the financial dealings of an Iranian business conglomerate tied to the weapons industry, it's offering up to $15 million for information. Here's NPR's Michelle Kellerman.
2: According to the State Department, the Iranian business conglomerate Bejul Pars, or BJP, plays an important role in Iranian missile production and has tried to procure sensitive materials through front companies around the world. The U.S. has already revoked about 100 visas of people linked to these business dealings, and now it has added two more employees to a Rewards for Justice announcement. It's asking Iranians to come forward with information in exchange for up to $15 million or possible relocation to the United States. Two other BJP executives had already been put on the Rewards for Justice wanted list. Michelle Kellerman, NPR News, the State Department.
0: 9 months after a ceasefire took effect in Gaza, a UN-backed food security report says the territory is no longer on the brink of famine. But it warns Gaza remains far from total recovery, NPR's Anas Baba reports.
3: The latest IPC analysis says conditions improve after more humanitarian aid and commercial goods entered Gaza. But it warns those gains are fragile. The share of people facing crisis level of hunger has fallen from about three-quarters of the population to roughly two-thirds. That still leaves 1.4 million people facing crisis level hunger or worse. Only one crossing into Gaza remains open. With funding is running low, and the report says families continue to rely on humanitarian aid for daily meals. The UN agencies behind the report warned that without sustained aid and access...
0: This is NPR. The U.S. Coast Guard says a seaplane operated by Kenmore Air had to make an emergency landing in the waters near Washington State's Tsusha Island. An image released by the Guard shows the seaplane on fire. 11 people were on board, but the Guard says everyone on board has been accounted for. On Capitol Hill, the House went one way, the Senate the other, on a resolution that would curb President Trump's Iran war power. The resolution directs Trump to halt military action unless he obtains congressional approval. The Republican-led House passed it on a 214-208 vote, with four Republicans joining Democrats in voting for it. Hours later, the Senate blocked a similar measure. An eagle that's believed to be one of the internet-famous eagle couple Jackie and Shadow has received a blood transfusion and appears to be improving. That's according to the Wildlife Rescue Group taking care of the female eagle. From member station KVCR, Madison Allman reports.
4: The Ojai Raptor Center says on Instagram that despite the transfusion, the eagle believed to be Jackie still has severe anemia, but she's getting better on other fronts. Rehabilitation manager Eliza Cameron posted that her kidney inflammation has improved.
5: The eagle continues to perch and eat, and there is slight improvement in her energy.
4: They also determined the eagle does not have lead or foreign objects in her system. The eagle was brought to the Raptor Center after she was seen fighting with two younger eagles last Friday. Jackie is not banded, so wildlife officials cannot ID her with certainty, but she has not been seen on the live stream for several days. For NPR News, I'm Madison Amen in San Bernardino.
0: And I'm Giles Snyder. 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

0: Live from NPR News, I'm Jael Snyder. President Trump's new tariffs on dozens of U.S. trading partners are going into effect this hour. The U.S. is imposing new taxes of 10 to 12.5% on imports from about 60 countries using a 1974 trade law to charge that they have inadequately enforced bans on goods produced by forced labor. They are coming into effect as temporary 10% global tariffs expire. Trump imposed them as a stopgap measure after the Supreme Court struck down the tariffs he imposed last year. Trump talked about data centers Thursday, speaking to executives and governors gathered at the Environmental Protection Agency.
1: You have all these plants are going to be opening up over the next 2 years, sooner, but 2 years, and somebody's going to look very, very smart, and I hope you remember me, because what we've done is something that nobody thought was possible.
0: Concerns about data centers cross party lines, but Trump urged those gathered at the EPA to sell the public on them, and he encouraged his audience to take a pledge he unveiled in March that he said would shield consumers from higher utility bills. The State Department seeking more information about the financial dealings of an Iranian business conglomerate tied to the weapons industry. It's offering up to $15 million for information. Here's NPR's Michelle Kellerman.
2: According to the State Department, the Iranian business conglomerate Bejul Pars, or BJP, plays an important role in Iranian missile production and has tried to procure sensitive materials through front companies around the world. The U.S. has already revoked about 100 visas of people linked to these business dealings, and now it has added two more employees to a Rewards for Justice announcement. It's asking Iranians to come forward with information in exchange for up to $15 million or possible relocation to the United States. Two other BJP executives had already been put on the Rewards for Justice wanted list. Michelle Kellerman, NPR News, the State Department.
0: 9 months after a ceasefire took effect in Gaza, a UN-backed food security report says the territory is no longer on the brink of famine. But it warns Gaza remains far from total recovery, NPR's Anas Baba reports.
3: The latest IPC analysis says conditions improve after more humanitarian aid and commercial goods entered Gaza. But it warns those gains are fragile. The share of people facing crisis level of hunger has fallen from about three-quarters of the population to roughly two-thirds. That still leaves 1.4 million people facing crisis level hunger or worse. Only one crossing into Gaza remains open. With funding is running low, and the report says families continue to rely on humanitarian aid for daily meals. The UN agencies behind the report warned that without sustained aid and access...
0: This is NPR. The U.S. Coast Guard says a seaplane operated by Kenmore Air had to make an emergency landing in the waters near Washington State, Tsusha Island. An image released by the Guard shows the seaplane on fire. 11 people were on board, but the Guard says everyone on board has been accounted for. On Capitol Hill, the House went one way, the Senate the other, on a resolution that would curb President Trump's Iran war power. The resolution directs Trump to halt military action unless he obtains congressional approval. The Republican-led House passed it on a 214 to 208 vote, with four Republicans joining Democrats in voting for it. Hours later, the Senate blocked a similar measure. An eagle that's believed to be one of the internet-famous eagle couple Jackie and Shadow has received a blood transfusion and appears to be improving. That's according to the Wildlife Rescue Group taking care of the female eagle. From member station KVCR, Madison Allman reports.
4: The Ojai Raptor Center says on Instagram that despite the transfusion, the eagle believed to be Jackie still has severe anemia, but she's getting better on other fronts. Rehabilitation manager Eliza Cameron posted that her kidney inflammation has improved.
5: The eagle continues to perch and eat, and there is slight improvement in her energy.
4: They also determined the eagle does not have lead or foreign objects in her system. The eagle was brought to the Raptor Center after she was seen fighting with two younger eagles last Friday. Jackie is not banded, so wildlife officials cannot ID her with certainty, but she has not been seen on the live stream for several days. For NPR News, I'm Madison Amen in San Bernardino.
0: And I'm Jael Snyder. This is NPR News.
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Do you have a friend who feels the need to comment on every forum post? 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Folks, it's time to say, friends teach friends D-bad. 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

0: Live from NPR News, I'm Giles Snyder. President Trump's new tariffs on dozens of U.S. trading partners are going into effect this hour. The U.S. is imposing new taxes of 10 to 12.5% on imports from about 60 countries using a 1974 trade law to charge that they have inadequately enforced bans on goods produced by forced labor. They are coming into effect as temporary 10% global tariffs expire. Trump imposed them as a stopgap measure after the Supreme Court struck down the tariffs he imposed last year. Trump talked about data centers Thursday, speaking to executives and governors gathered at the Environmental Protection Agency.
1: You have all these plants are going to be opening up over the next 2 years, sooner, but 2 years, and somebody's going to look very, very smart, and I hope you remember me, because what we've done is something that nobody thought was possible.
0: Concerns about data centers cross party lines, but Trump urged those gathered at the EPA to sell the public on them, and he encouraged his audience to take a pledge he unveiled in March that he said would shield consumers from higher utility bills. The State Department, seeking more information about the financial dealings of an Iranian business conglomerate tied to the weapons industry, it's offering up to $15 million for information. Here's NPR's Michelle Kellerman.
2: According to the State Department, the Iranian business conglomerate Bejul Pars, or BJP, plays an important role in Iranian missile production and has tried to procure sensitive materials through front companies around the world. The U.S. has already revoked about 100 visas of people linked to these business dealings, and now it has added two more employees to a Rewards for Justice announcement. It's asking Iranians to come forward with information in exchange for up to $15 million or possible relocation to the United States. Two other BJP executives had already been put on the Rewards for Justice wanted list. Michelle Kellerman, NPR News, the State Department.
0: 9 months after a ceasefire took effect in Gaza, a UN-backed food security report says the territory is no longer on the brink of famine. But it warns Gaza remains far from total recovery, NPR's Anas Baba reports.
3: The latest IPC analysis says conditions improve after more humanitarian aid and commercial goods entered Gaza. But it warns those gains are fragile. The share of people facing crisis level of hunger has fallen from about three quarters of the population to roughly two thirds. That still leaves 1.4 million people facing crisis level hunger or worse. Only one crossing into Gaza remains open. With funding is running low, and the report says families continue to rely on humanitarian aid for daily meals. The UN agencies behind the report warned that without sustained aid and access...
0: This is NPR. The U.S. Coast Guard says a seaplane operated by Kenmore Air had to make an emergency landing in the waters near Washington State's Susha Island. An image released by the Guard shows the seaplane on fire. 11 people were on board, but the Guard says everyone on board has been accounted for. On Capitol Hill, the House went one way, the Senate the other, on a resolution that would curb President Trump's Iran war power. The resolution directs Trump to halt military action unless he obtains congressional approval. The Republican-led House passed it on a 214 to 208 vote, with four Republicans joining Democrats in voting for it. Hours later, the Senate blocked a similar measure. An eagle that's believed to be one of the internet-famous eagle couple Jackie and Shadow has received a blood transfusion and appears to be improving. That's according to the Wildlife Rescue Group taking care of the female eagle. From member station KVCR, Madison Allman reports.
4: The Ojai Raptor Center says on Instagram that despite the transfusion, the eagle believed to be Jackie still has severe anemia, but she's getting better on other fronts. Rehabilitation manager Eliza Cameron posted that her kidney inflammation has improved.
5: The eagle continues to perch and eat, and there is slight improvement in her energy.
4: They also determined the eagle does not have lead or foreign objects in her system. The eagle was brought to the Raptor Center after she was seen fighting with two younger eagles last Friday. Jackie is not banded, so wildlife officials cannot ID her with certainty, but she has not been seen on the live stream for several days. For NPR News, I'm Madison Ament in San Bernardino.
0: And I'm Giles Snyder. 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

Welcome to WRFB, your source for all the news, rumors, and scurrilous gossip in New Britannia. I'm Lum the Mad, otherwise known as Scott Jennings, and you're listening instead of flaming me on the forums. I approve.

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0: Live from NPR News in Washington, I'm Nora Rahm. Ukrainian President Volodymyr Zelensky is scheduled to meet with President Trump at the White House on Tuesday to discuss the war with Russia, according to a White House official not authorized to speak. Meanwhile, Ukraine launched another wave of drones across Russia overnight, killing at least six people. New airstrikes between the U.S. and Iran are affecting energy prices around the world. The U.S. military struck Iran again last night for the 13th consecutive night. Iran says it hit U.S. targets in Bahrain and Jordan. That briefly sent oil prices higher yesterday. Gas prices in the U.S. hit an average of $4.10 for a gallon of regular today. NPR's Hadel Alshalchi reports.
1: Brent crude oil, which is the international standard, jumped over 6% to $100 a barrel. It came after the Iran-backed Yemeni Houthis attacked two Saudi oil tankers in the Red Sea. The U.S. said last night that it completed a 13th round of strikes in Iran, attacking military command centers, drone storage facilities, and coastal surveillance sites. Iranian state media reported explosions in the southwest of the country, where some of Iran's most sensitive military and maritime areas are. Iran retaliated with its own attacks targeting U.S. bases in Bahrain and Kuwait. Hadil Alshalchi, NPR News, Istanbul.
0: A temporary 10% tariff on U.S. trading partners around the world expired last night. It was promptly replaced by new tariffs on 60 of them. NPR's Daniel Kurtzleben has more.
2: Yesterday, the administration announced that it is imposing tariffs of 10 to 12.5% on 59 countries, plus the European Union. The administration said it's because those economies are importing goods made with forced labor. And these are blanket tariffs in a sense. The U.S. Trade Representative has said this covers countries responsible for more than 99% of U.S. imports. Now, all that said, some big categories like energy and a lot of foods are going to be exempted.
0: NPR's Daniel Kurtzleben. The number of people enrolled in SNAP, the federal food assistance program, has been falling since July after sweeping changes. NPR's Juliana Kim reports.
3: SNAP participation dropped by over 4 million people from last July to this April. That's according to the left-leaning Center on Budget and Policy Priorities. It's been particularly drastic in Arizona, where 400,000 fewer people receive the food benefits. St. Mary's Food Bank, which operates across the state, is distributing more food than ever, according to its president, Milt Liu.
4: Because at the end of the day, these kinds of increases can't be supported by just food banks.
3: The USDA says the decline in SNAP enrollment isn't representative of any one policy, but it does come as the program undergoes major changes, from expanded work requirements to reduced federal funding. Juliana Kim, NPR News.
0: This is NPR News. Tens of thousands of people have been forced from their homes in France and Spain because of wildfires. Several large fires have erupted in southern Europe this summer. Scientists say the region has become more vulnerable due to hotter temperatures caused by climate change. The International Energy Agency says renewables are set to overtake coal as electricity source in 2026. NPR's Julia Simon reports.
5: In their electricity mid-year update, the agency says global renewable energy is forecast to grow 8% in 2026. Natural gas output is projected to stay mostly flat. A big part of what's hampering natural gas growth are high prices following the U.S.-Israeli war with Iran. 5 months after the conflict began, European natural gas prices are more than 90% higher. Asian natural gas prices are more than 105% higher. Meanwhile, solar and battery installations are booming around the world. Energy experts say 2026 may go down in history books as the year that the world made a significant pivot away from planet-heating fossil fuels. Julia Simon, NPR News.
0: The National Hurricane Center says Hurricane Fausto is gaining strength in the Pacific Ocean. It's now a Category 2 storm. It's expected to approach the Hawaiian Islands next week. Meteorologists say it's too early to determine the exact location or its size. Meanwhile, along the Gulf Coast, Bertha is no longer a tropical storm. It weakened last night after bringing some flooding and heavy surf to Louisiana and Texas. I'm Nora Rahm, NPR News in Washington.
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8: 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As the Oracle foretold, two idiots who would misinterpret the news so you don't have to. 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

0: Greetings, everybody. This is Les.
1: And this is Jack. Welcome to another Holy Shit, I'm About to Get Fired.
0: Trying to get fired.
1: I got a spine, unlike some people.
2: Yeah. I didn't let him fire me. I quit.
1: Huh? No.
2: Told him straight, you don't pay me enough. Bye.
1: Yeah. But yeah, Laz saw some of the messages I sent. But hey, welcome to Lunch with Laz and Jack, where we interpret the Shroud of the Avatar news so you don't have to do anything other than question your own personal life choices and ours, because they deserve to be questioned each and every day. Giveaways are open. 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Then come over to my side, twitch.tv/cynicist, and bang the bootay. Because, yeah.
0: That's right.
1: Should in this message, should I mention that I've heard him take a shit with an open mic in a meeting with 25 other people?
0: No.
1: Not yet.
0: I wouldn't do that. But anyway, welcome to today's show, boys and girls. It is Fruck Awesome Friday, July 24th, 2026, here inside and outside Shroud of the Avatar. And we have a birthday today. Do you know whose birthday it is?
1: Lily!
0: Oh,
1: it is Lily's birthday.
0: Oh, is it Lily's birthday? Okay, well,
1: yes.
0: Lily shares a birthday with our own Lomir.
1: Oh.
0: So even though he's not here, we got to do it for him.

0: There you go. That's for Lomir. Well, happy birthday, Lomir. Don't know where you are. You'll probably pop in late and get in on all the giveaways and what have you, but it is Fruck Awesome Friday, and Hugo hit us up with a sub while we were just getting started today. So, Steve, are we gonna go with the nudes? Are we gonna? Oh, there he goes. He wants to play with our balls. So we're gonna do something we haven't done in a little while, and we're gonna play some marbles as we get that loaded up here. Uh-oh, marbles has an update, so it's gonna be a minute apparently. Open Steam. Okay. All right, so that's gonna take a minute. But we've got so much action going on these days in the updates on the Chaos server and the wish list requests, and wish list requests are getting filled almost immediately these days on this new
1: Almost,
0: server.
1: almost.
0: And we've got one of yours that you've been hemming and hawing about for a long time. Yeah,
1: One of
0: that's
1: them?
0: not updating. Well, yeah,
2: Oh, yeah.
0: one that you've asked for quite a long time. Let's see if this will actually update. Marvels doesn't want to seem to update just yet, so.
1: You might have to cancel it and
0: I did.
1: redo it, set
0: I'm going to
1: because
0: cancel it again.
1: it's trying to reinstall Microsoft's
0: Oh.
1: VMware distributable,
0: Yeah, okay.
1: which takes forever.
0: We'll let that run in the
1: Because that's
0: background.
1: beyond dumb.
0: Yeah. All right. Yeah, I can see it doing something, so let it do that in the background. And once this opens up, we will get to that game of marbles for you, Steve. But right now, we're going to start with yesterday's updates.
1: Okay. So
0: Up,
1: yesterday,
0: there it
1: seven.
0: goes.
1: Let's see, mine's still on the launching
0: No, yeah,
1: running the
0: mine
1: install
0: just
1: script.
0: opened, so never mind.
1: Oh, you're on the
0: I'm on the opening screen. Yeah, I'm
1: the
0: in.
1: running. See, I'm still in the running install script, so let me cancel that and try to redo it. Maybe. Did that actually work? Canceling it and just relaunching Marbles,
0: No,
1: or is
0: it's
1: that
0: got to
1: going to
0: do it
1: cause more
0: again.
1: problems? Oh, mine actually launched.
0: Launch.
1: Yeah, I canceled the Microsoft VC redistributable, and then I just re then I hit play on Steam.
0: Okay, huh? All right, so. We've got a track I haven't seen before.
1: Oh, what's it called?
0: Pixel versus the unknown. Pixel versus the unknown.
1: I'm going to play that one just because.
0: Yeah. Just
1: I
0: because
1: can.
0: we can, right?
1: Yeah.
0: Interesting. Oh, we got lasers too. Oh, that looks interesting.
1: Oh, you know what? Everybody's bang play on both streams. Got red lasers and blue lasers.
0: Yeah.
1: Yeah. It's two-face if you look at the guy. One's light, one's dark. Okay, we are clicking start in 3, 2, 1, start. start. That gives us 69 seconds for
0: 69 everybody else to do
1: bang play. Yeah. Okay, let's see. Da, da, da, da. Hamster ball, lasers, target to hit, and then... so the target you hit, then it has other things, a spinny thing. Oh, and then the end is, why is this here? There's a green platform after the basket.
0: I don't know.
1: I don't know why that.
0: I don't know.
1: Yeah. Oh, can you actually see the go play from, the other side?
0: It says, no, okay, it's so targets.
1: The targets on the back of them, they say go and
0: play. Yeah, I see that. I zoomed out to look at it.
1: Actually, it's the Pixel logo and then Bang Play.
0: All right, but here we go. As we get ready to roll our ball, 6-hole players in, actually. I didn't even get in on your side.
1: Oh, no, you didn't. But Vector's in the early lead, but we don't know what's actually going to happen on this track.
0: Yeah.
1: Or is it Sammy, or is it Vector? Because both sides are being taken.
0: Yeah.
1: Light and the dark.
0: Yeah, we've got half going down one track, half going down the other track. But Synesis currently in the lead.
1: Everybody but Sammy is on the light track. Now he's switched to dark. And we'll switch back to light. Back to light. Dun, dun, dun.
0: We're going to see who gets burned by the lasers, if anybody.
1: Laser eyes killed me. Aw, oh, damn. I got eaten by the laser eyes.
0: Let's see. Mr. Chadwick gets eaten up by them. Tina is making his way around
1: Steve.
0: Them.
1: Steve! Lasered out.
0: I'm the first one into the hamster balls. Me on one side, Tina on the other side.
1: Vector's already
0: out. Tina's already out.
1: My side. Oh, man. Vector just increasing his lead. About to hit the target.
0: Tina out in front.
1: Oh, he went to the top of the pegboard.
0: Oh, is that a pegboard?
1: Yeah, there's a pegboard, and then the targets have more pegboards in them.
0: And I missed it and got ejected.
1: Oh. Vector took a kind of a shortcut on the pegboard, took the outer edge down. Dun, dun, dun. How is your pegboard coming along?
0: Tina's through it. Hugo's coming to the bottom. Vector's in. And you are in last place, getting ready to hit it. As Tina is now out and rimming the black hole. He's going round.
1: Okay. Da, da, da. Vector, and he's right through. Near the entrance, if he can get past this mixing bowl before the extreme shows up, catches up, or Sammy, or Tina.
0: And Tina made it through the mixer. Looks like he's going to drop in for the win. Let's see what happens down here.
1: Vector got past it, but Sammy is behind him.
0: Yep, Tina in for the win.
1: Make it. Oh, congratulations to Vector. I got to mail out some scrolls.
2: That's Tina.
1: Vector Gamer getting some in-game scrolls. Da, da, da, da.
0: Glad you said scrolls. I was about to send them a streamer bundle.
1: Oh, yeah. That's coming up, Laz. That's coming up.
0: Yeah. Sometimes I just go for the wrong
2: It's his birthday.
3: Yeah.
0: Yeah, Lomir doesn't need any more. All right, there we go. Tina and me and Mr. Chadwick ejected.
1: Okay, let me know whenever we're ready to start with.
0: We are ready.
1: He's from. This is Chris's update from yesterday. 106
0: items. 106
1: items. Yeah. Last night's test server release was skipped by a bug in the release gate itself. Not by anything wrong with the game code. That was fixed and the release is running now.
0: This one's a nice quality of life with additional improvements.
1: Yes. Player dungeons and basements can be named. The owner sets a name at the entrance and everyone sees it paired with the owner's name, and kill statistics can finally tell one's player dungeon from another.
0: Very nice. Golf clap.
1: Lua add-ons got a safety pass. They now run in a sandbox with a watchdog against stuck scripts. Install disabled by default and can save settings between session.
0: Very nice.
1: Every in-game tooltip now renders on the UE toolkit interface. Items, skills, locations, and equipment comparison all moved over, and the old tooltip rendered code and prefabs were removed.
0: Nice. Here's the big one. You've been wanting this for a long time.
1: Search all my stuff.
0: Search all my stuff. Everything. Yes. In one search.
1: One search across your inventory, bank, lots, chests, mail, and vendor listings, and every scene with the named chest that holds each match from wish list request number 1104. Writing the next. The real question is, will it actually have, like, a map marker as well?
0: Well, I mean, if you know your naming, properly, like, way you name stuff.
1: You name your chest. What happens if it's just chest?
0: Well, that's a good question.
1: Yeah, that's where a map marker or a ping of some sort would actually be even more beneficial.
0: That's
1: not the one I was hoping it was.
0: Well,
1: crash reporter triage.
0: Hold on. And on that one, I mean, we've been wanting to be able to find stuff longest time.
1: Yeah.
0: But to be able to everything, bank, chests, and vendor listings all in one, because we already have a vendor listing search. But I just wanted to comment that this was a wish list request that came in. When did this one come in? This was just like in the last day or two. Where was it? No big deal. But it just came in in the last couple of days. So, I mean, he's scraping those wish list requests hard and getting in, long-held search problems fixed, because that's one. The universal search is another. And again, I like the addition of stats on player dungeons as well. So, A+ on those. Let's see how they actually work, though. We will hold actual judging until Chadwick, I would put that in as a wish list request. And do a copy of this in your request, and then ask for that as an additional plus. So that if you want, I don't know if you'd be able to actually pull it off a vendor that way, but I don't see why not. But I would suggest to copy this information here and, you know, then put in, you know, can we pull the item, you know, from the search directly into our inventory as a wish list request, like the deco palette. And let's see how quickly we can get an answer to something like that. Today's Friday, you put it in today, let's see if we can get a reply by Monday.
2: Sounds like a good wish list request.
0: Absolutely.
2: Things easy to get.
0: And turn your speakers down, will you?
2: Mine?
0: Yeah, that's where the echo is coming from. I'm coming through your speakers. Or is it set to non-speakers?
2: How's that? I've halved it, but it's hard for me to hear you then.
0: Well, I'll tell you if I hear any more echoing.
2: Echo, echo, echo, echo. How's that?
1: Let's go check. I gotta check something for work.
0: All right, so
2: that was a bit too quiet. I could barely hear Jet.
0: Crash report what? Triage.
1: Crash report triage. What? The Build 49 farming crash. Confirmed dead. I'll let you finish that, so that way I can...
0: Well, I was going to read it while you did what you had to do. Yeah, you just jumped in. The, yeah.
1: Okay.
0: Build 49 farming crash confirmed dead on build 50, with server logs going from 1,248 hours to zero, and the launcher's crash reporting fixed to survive damaged Linux settings. Files and to label logs carried over from an earlier session. The community add-on store is deployed and live. A package format, an AI reviewer that reads every submission and writes a description plus safety verdict. Admin approval before anything lists, and the website all running and verified end-to-end. The in-game community add-ons window and submit flow ship with the next release. Community add-on store. Very interesting. I'm curious as to what that actually is. Is that going to allow people to add things to a store interface for the community to use, or is that going to be something that, I don't know. Very interesting. The combat HUD status bar has moved to the UI toolkit interface. Combatant nameplates, the party frame, companion bars, the skill up pop-up, and the quest tracker, plus teleporter destination picker, and the random window. Don't understand what that's all about. And a tracker bug sweep fixed 10 reported bugs in one pass. Artifact repair by right-click. The frozen lot tax countdown on new claims, which was submitted by, I think, CeCe just yesterday. Was that yesterday?
1: Something.
0: Frozen lot claim. Let me look at that real quick. That was just today? Yes, no, that had to be yesterday. Yeah, it was yesterday. So, frozen lot problem already fixed. From yesterday's bug report. Nice. Very nice. The uncraftable clay tip jar, teleport window text clipping, draggable deck labels, two Lua add-on API bugs, and in-game windows fingering over the avatar screen, select screen. Very interesting. Okay, so community. Nightly forum sweep filled 5 wish list ideas per account blazing slots. Oh, that's a nice, interesting.
1: Yes.
0: Lot free dungeon entrances for town owners. Interesting. So you can put a dungeon entrance without a lot in a town? Very interesting. I didn't see that one. An in-game Lua add-on installer. A 7-item request bundle. And restoring the old bag inventory skin. Plus 2 bug reports. I don't know. Frozen tax countdown and newly claimed tax lots. And blocking mob spawn in Spindle Extreme.
1: So where are you
0: at? The tracker.
1: On the 23rd or the 24th?
0: 23rd, community.
1: Okay.
0: And then I'm wondering if we need to do... I guess we can jump to...
1: It will be nice whenever these things...

0: Bueller? Bueller?
1: Housing! Player dungeons and basements can now be named by the lot owner from the entrance options menu. Nice. Can we also ban people? 50 character capped, same character rules as lot names. Yeah, sounds like it. The entrance tooltip and window show the custom name together with the owner's name, plus a PvP tag when open PvP is on.
0: Nice. Very nice.
1: Kill and location records from inside a player's dungeon or basement carry the custom name, the owner, and the plot as trailing fields, so different player dungeons can be told apart in the statistic. The scene column itself is unchanged, and existing consumers keep parsing. Lua add-ons read the name via Shroud, get current dungeon name, and Shroud, get current dungeon owner.
0: Interesting.
1: Follow up on dungeon naming. The rename dialogue's input and field now... I see a bug coming right from this.
0: How so?
1: What happens to a dungeon that gets pulled up?
0: Well, that's, you know, it's no longer on the lot and doesn't get named. I don't know. We'll have to see. We'll have to wait and see. And, of course, we can test that once October gets here.
1: Yeah, I, like I said, I see a bug already.
0: Yeah, my big question is, why would basements have kills? I mean, are we killing people in basements these days?
1: Remember the first PvP arena was the castle dungeon piece, as well as the keep-sized dungeon piece.
0: Oh, I guess we do have arena basements. Okay, good point. Good point.
1: Yeah, so the arena basements were actually the first player
0: basement
1: scenes.
0: Good. That answers my questions. So for those of you running
1: arenas... If I wanted to
0: arenas,
1: my basement the grinder, then I would expect a bunch of naked, oiled-up avatars that are doing things like gladiatorial games or wrestling.
0: Yeah, Tina the Bag format, I'm trying to comprehend. Is that implying that the bag is going to go open up with graphics? I don't know. I really can't tell from what the descriptor was there. Is that what you're reading into it? Meanwhile, exclamation bundle me on both streams. We're getting ready to pull streamer bundles if you haven't already gotten in.
1: Oh, yeah, we are.
0: But, yeah, I'm curious to see if that's how people are actually reading it, or... Yeah. I don't know, I mean, 150 items in a bag doing that just doesn't make sense. That makes sense, but we're going to stop and pause for a moment and pull those streamer bundle giveaways.
1: Or so we think.
0: And by tour.
1: Our streamer bundle is going to Croc.
0: Boom shakalaka.
1: I know. By tour and boom shakalaka getting the goodies today. And don't forget, Laz, this is a streamer bundle, not a not a set of scrolls.
0: I'm opening the right bag this time.
1: Okay. Yeah, I just have them all. Well, we'll do whatever.
0: All right, moving right along.
1: Moving right along.
0: Tax countdown.
1: Freezing for the first day on newly claimed tax. The countdown now ticks from the moment of the claim. The amount of tax owed is unchanged. Does that mean you're also going to

0: fix the emails for tat lots and other things related to your changes to the lot expiration timer there, Chris. And fixed the solid door basement entrances, wood and metal goth, not responding at all. The interactive part of the decoration was wired to a different spot than the clickable. Owners get the options window again, and visitors can enter. And fixed claiming a lot from its sign, the deed window could lose track of all but the sign, of which lot the sign belonged to, and drop the claim lot off. The sign now hands the exact lot to the deed window.
1: Very interesting.
0: Lua add-ons for those Lua developers. Now run in a safety sandbox. And add-ons file access is limited to the add-on folder, so installing a community add-on is safer. Okay, so trying to prevent someone from having a malicious Lua add-on that run a different type of script. New add-ons now installed, disabled, and must be enabled in the add-on manager. A chat line when a new add-on is detected, so nothing you download runs until you allow it. Isn't that the same as the old behavior?
1: I don't use Lua that much, and I haven't used it since it first came out, so I really couldn't say. Yeah.
2: Used it once and ditched it.
0: What, you mean when it was causing all kinds of performance issues?
2: No, just that. Didn't need it. Didn't see the need for it.
0: There are some really cool things until you got to, here's all your party damage stuff, and then at the time, let's kick the guy with the least amount of DPS. But that was years ago. Add-ons can now save settings that persist between sessions, per character, per account, through a new saved variables API.
1: Nice.
0: Variables, man!
1: Variables apparently aren't that hard.
0: Yes, variables aren't that hard. Yes, not for AI. Yes. Fix the / Lua chat command. Reload unload path. Running a snippet with / Lua code and calling an add-on function by name now. And published a full add-on authoring guide and the API reference for add-on makers.
1: Nice.
0: Including the adjustments existing add-ons need. Yes, because I expect all of the minor changes to break all existing add-ons. So we're skipping server, we're skipping...
1: Let's just read that first one in server.
0: Built the server side of the player item search from wishlist request. One index query walks every container an account owns across all scenes, plus vendor listings and ransom holdings. Results carry which chest or pouch. Results carry which chest or pouch holds the item, which character carries it, and named storage crates. Capped at rate limited with the worst hoarder account measured at 38 milliseconds.
1: Nice. 38 milliseconds for the biggest hoarder account to read every item they own. Was that me? Probably not.
0: That sounds like an optimized query to me.
1: Absolutely.
0: And properly scoped.
1: Absolutely.
0: Scoped and optimized query.
1: I'm just going to do this for shits and giggles real quick, and maybe you can too. If we go to the selector window. Yeah. And click locate vendor items. And I'm going to click that button now.
0: Okay.
1: And look how long this takes to locate the vendor items. I mean, It's definitely more than 38 milliseconds. Really?
0: Mine took 6 full seconds, but I only have...
1: mine's still searching.
0: Scrolls, yeah.
1: Yeah,
0: you've got more vendors than I do.
1: Yeah. But, I mean, mine is still searching. Still searching.
0: My Ardoris vendor got... is in the bank somewhere. He's in storage somewhere.
1: Yeah. Okay, and now finally finished. So, you know, and that was just my vendors. So you can imagine all the other crap I've got. I'm wondering if it actually also does the rewards box. It should do the rewards box too, I'm guessing, but it is what it is. But 38 milliseconds for everything versus what that was just for vendor items.
0: Yeah, that's going to be
1: That's going to be
0: significant.
1: Yeah.
0: Improvement.
1: All right, where did you say you wanted to jump to next? Because we still have to get to yesterday's or today's stuff.
0: The Unity client, essentially the added the search all my stuff, very related to it. And type a few letters and press enter to search everything you own. Inventory on enter, blah, blah, blah, blah. Chests on lots, storage crates, vendor. Each row shows the quantity of the place, the name, chest or pouch taking, holding the item. I'm skipping some words.
1: Keep going on that.
0: A lot. In the current scene can be marked on the compass.
1: There you go. There's your answer.
0: Results?
1: Your answer. Marked on a compass.
0: Open it from the window selector or / find my shit, stuff, in chat, or a bindable hotkey.
1: Even better. Nice.
0: Yeah. We can't.
2: Les would have to do find my free shit.
1: Yeah.
0: Yes, find my free shit for Laz. Hi, Lily. Happy birthday to you. Where would you like to sit today?
2: Happy birthday, Lily.
0: Yes, Lily is 14.
1: Let's jump down to add-ons, because I think this might be important.
0: Da, da, da, da, da, da, da. Add-ons started the community add-on sharing service. Uploaded add-on packages are strictly checked, files byte, and stored with a review cycle, so every version awaits for admin approval before it can appear in the game. 234 server-side tests cover the format and lifecycle rule. Community add-ons. You would think that would get a much larger discussion.
1: Yeah, because what are community add-ons?
0: I think it's Lua add-ons.
1: Well.
0: Even though it's not in add-ons.
1: I guess we shall find out.
0: Yeah, we'll find out. Because it's sandbox.
1: Yeah.
0: And then added the community add-on sharing Epic to the roadmap with a matching entry on the public roadmap page. Client groundwork for add-on packages, the package manifest format, install folder rules and safety checks on download archives are in with about 90 new automated tests. Hands installed single file add-ons keep working exactly as before. The add-on sharing. Yeah, so... existing single file installed add-ons work as before. What current kind of add-ons are currently supported in their last?
1: Yeah.
0: This is Lua. Add-on sharing service has its own web API. 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Submissions are checked and queued for review. And the game can list, download, and count installs of approved packages. There's a bunch of tests there. The game can now install add-on packages into their own folders and run them with your hand-installed game file add-ons untouched. installing a package leaves it turned off until you enable it.
1: Yeah.
0: Same safety rules.
1: Enough about add-ons.
0: User interface for this shit, man.
1: Yeah.
0: Build a user interface for it.
1: All right. Let's jump up to the top. To today.
0: Today. Because we are back to 5 days a week. Possibly.
1: Starting Monday. With the new release. And I'm curious. Do I even say it? Or do I wait till Monday?
0: I will do this first. Okay, one, go to the forums and go to the dev tracker.
1: Forums, developer tracker. I already have a tab for that.
0: Okay, yes. Okay. When is the last time Ravelox posted?
1: Uh-huh. That was what I was going to say. Oh, hold on. I didn't see all these from Chris. Holy crap.
0: Yeah.
1: I need to check this dev tracker even more.
0: I know.
1: Last time was last month. Last month.
0: Yes.
2: Okay. Big Strucker's got competition. Chris is a very busy bee.
1: Well, my observation was going to be, do we see if we go to the last month's release and go to the top of the page?
0: No. What I was going to do was go to the official Discord.
1: No. Well, again, I was just going to say, if you go to last month's release, the very first post of every release usually comes from Ravlox. Are we going to see a post from Ravlox in this release, or are we not going to hear anything from Ravlox?
0: Are we going to have a release? Are we not? That is the question, because I was going to point out that the last time that Ravlox has posted
1: was a month ago. Over a month ago.
0: Yeah, a month ago.
1: A month and a half ago, almost.
0: Yeah.
1: Night Rider, I would either go with that or just nothing. Or something just genetically put in there.
0: Yeah. It's generic, I'm sorry. The last time that he posted in Discord.
1: Yeah.
0: And remember, the Lord British live stream, he was...
1: absent.
0: Sick.
1: Yeah, well,
0: even
1: again...
0: even though he'd gone to a concert... from his trip and had gone to a concert before.
1: Let's see. When was that?
0: Ravelox was never a game developer. He did his bet.
1: Let's see. July 13th, he went to the Rush concert in Fort Worth, Texas. So he was home from his overseas cruise trip. That was family, that he was actually just,
0: with his partner, yeah.
1: Yeah. Yeah. Well, yeah. Again, Norway on July 3rd, and over that period of time. So we will see. But back to, we'll find out Monday, folks.
0: I don't know if he did his best. I would say that he definitely toyed around. Then
1: 3 years, delivered almost nothing.
0: Yeah.
1: Because he did deliver one or two mediocre items.
0: Yeah, I'm sad that Rush is touring again. It's the same without the professor.
1: Well, I hear Annika is doing a hell of a job, so...
0: oh, yeah, well... playing the exact same set... can always be done.
1: Yeah.
0: You look at when Dream Theater replaced the I forgot the guy's name now. When they replaced the drummer during their from the band Dream Theater, the prog rock band.
1: Oh, I don't know.
0: Their auditions were, you must play the song as exactly as it's played on the album.
1: Yeah.
0: And so they would actually be so critical that if someone added their own flair to it, sorry, you're not for us.
1: No, I like some variation in live events.
0: Oh, yeah. But it's one where it's like, this is what our crowd expects. Yeah.
1: Vitor says, I forgive him since he saw Rush.
0: Yeah.
1: A lot of rocks. Dark Blue Monkey, what's going on? What about all those stuck spots? Yeah, well, that's not deliverable. Yes.
0: We absolutely know that and acknowledge that the only reason that all of this development is being done is thanks to AI tools. And an actual developer being back on the team.
1: Yeah.
0: If it was just Chris without the AI tools, we would have some development, but it would be nowhere near the quantity.
1: And the Ever Noob says Chris is loaded up on AI tools to work his coding. Most of the speed up is because of those tools. Yeah, well, you know what? I'm all for it. We've been saying that AI would have fixed all the shit that Ravlox promised and never got, because a lot of these scripts could have been broken scripts could have been fixed just by an AI giving it a pass and going, "Oh, your syntax is wrong. You fool, here's the fix." But, but Chris is using it for a lot more. And again, yes, today he only got 60 items done instead of 100 plus like he did yesterday. So let's get to these items here. We've only got about 10 minutes.
0: And he's also adding unit tests into the codes. That way, if there's a change later on, it will fail if it breaks one of those tests.
1: Yes, he's putting in fallbacks. He's putting in checks and balances. Yeah. He's putting in all sorts of stuff that will check itself to make sure.
0: And Tina is actually very right. There is no quantity yet because it hasn't been released.
1: Yeah. Well, there are three whole people on the Chaos Show. And hopefully...
0: Yeah.
1: Little over a month or so, we're going to have full access in September for anybody who wants to go play it and test it out, which, I'm looking forward to. So, and when that opens up, we will be there to give everything a once-over, especially some of the things that we've been looking forward to.
0: Something.
1: Yeah.
0: Fixed the avatar hopping and taking fall damage running down.
1: Ah, remember the old trip coming around the corner from the
0: invisible hole?
1: Yeah, the invisible hole, trip, fall down, and die.
0: Right next to the trainer in Al's head.
1: Yeah.
0: That was like release 13 and 14.
1: Waldo, with the sub, 94 months on an 86-month streak. Thank you, Waldo.
0: Began the inventory side UE toolkit conversion, a reusable item list with icon capabilities landed with the item query window ahead of the backpack inventor results.
1: Rebuilds.
0: New experimental pixel art mode. The new live 3D world rendered as stable pixel art with a camera grid snap that took first test pixel flicker from 1.25% to 0%. Okay. He's playing around with different, visual styles in-game. And swept a batch of long-standing audio bugs. Tree chopping now sounds on every swing. Instrument top notes play correctly. Crafting station sounds stop when you leave. And companions bark at the start of a fight instead of every few seconds.
1: Nice.
0: Pixel art mode ran live in Soul Town with the first few screenshots up. Camera cost flicker held at zero by the grid map and scene animation churning 51% of levels. Pixels in the next target and the broken shadows. Scare turned out to be an actual in-game sunset. Photobombing the measurements. And closed a Lua add-on safety hole A disabled add-on could still run from the slash Lua command. Disabled add-ons fully inert until enabled. And Stunfist in PvP now shows the attacker the true result. Ending phantom stun icons on the target. We have...
1: Yeah.
0: Which one are we going to next?
1: Right there in community, because these are also brand new requests that have been picked up and put into action, and a couple of these were really good ones.
0: Yep.
1: And I guess I'll read it since you're...
0: Nightly forum sweep filed 6 items to the tracker. 5 player suggestions, guild invite confirmation, crown shop purchase quantity, a partner dance emote, exceptional crafting chance balance, add-on developer early access, and 1 stalled bug report. Animal charm tooltip timer damage issues.
1: Yes, have you ever tried to add a friend and clicked on invite to guild, and all of a sudden you invited somebody to your guild, or vice versa, you were trying to invite somebody to guild and clicked add friend? Well, now you get a confirmation before you actually add them to the guild, which is really good. Crown store purchase quantity, which means you'll now be able to select multiple items, multiples of an item, instead of having to buy one of each item and then make the purchase and go back and purchase another of the item and make the purchase. If you want 10 of an item, now you'll be able to select 10. The next, of course, guess would be, will you be able to actually select multiple items and quantities at the same time? That will be another one. So, Mr. Chadwick, if you wanted to get another one of those in there as a request, that would be one you could request also, to make multiple purchases as well as quantities out of the store if you want to get yourself a couple more brownie points on that one. And, of course, something ever since they put out partner-type dancing, but you were not able to actually sync up properly without a whole bunch of... tries and getting problematic, well, now those dances should be able to be done with the partner dance emote, so that's going to be pretty cool. Yeah. Although we haven't seen it.
0: The new word. Yeah. Oh, why wouldn't Chris give you guys Chaos Server? It would be great publicity.
1: Why don't they ever give us any credit or anything for that matter? That, you know, I mean, at one point we were promised a add-on package for subbing and stuff where you would get, he did it for somebody, and then I asked for it and they told me they'd build it for us, where if you you know, sub to us, you would get a joining package that gave you, you know, X amount of, you know, just little things.
0: Endgame random crap.
1: Well, they weren't random. Everybody would get the same thing.
0: It was Marquee Dragon. It was Marquee Dragon, where his custom dragon head mask.
1: Well, it wasn't even that. Let me see if I actually have it.
0: It was a custom Marquee Dragon head.
1: It was the NBNN bundle. You would get a bundle for doing this, which would have included an Aether Vibration backpack, an ornate short kilt, a bicocket hat, an ornate metal pipe, a Chaos Magic glowing mug, and a Virtue Smoke emote. If you had went to, you know, if you joined using our code, we would give you a code, and it was like a a reference. If you went to ShroudedAvatar.com/NBNN and signed up there, using our code would have gotten that stuff.
0: That was your wish list items.
1: And it was supposedly in the works, but they just went ahead and went, no. Because remember, Jack and I were putting asses in seats before it was fashionable, and of course, you know, we could still put asses in seats, but, you know, apparently they just don't want additional help.
0: Yeah,
1: Yeah. I mean, I would be putting stuff like that code, join us and get a little extra something as a promo for joining us and watching us and going to Shroud, and I'd be pushing it like crazy if they would just do it, but you know, they don't. But you know what we
2: use
1: need to
2: evil,
1: do?
2: Use an evil deadline.
0: Get out of here.
1: Let's see.
0: And Lomir going to be getting a streamer bundle.
1: On no, Lomir finally got here.
0: No, well, he managed to.
1: He probably did it from his phone.
0: Bing, bundle me.
3: Bundle me.
2: Happy birthday, Lomir, if you can hear it.
0: Yes, happy birthday, Lomir.
1: And Lomir getting double the fun, because he also was
2: on. Should it be his birthday today?
1: Yeah.
0: And he's also getting Mars Power Industries Deluxe.
2: He's doing a clean sweep.
1: Nice.
0: Yeah.
1: Oh, you know what I didn't do? And we played marbles earlier. I didn't give out a game key. And Waldo subbed, so we're going to give out an additional game key. So we're going to have 3 game keys coming up here for you folks. Thanks to Steve and Waldo. Waldo, hope everything's going well for you. Again, thank you for the sub. Thank you, Steve, for the sub as we get over here and pull the final game keys of the day.
2: You're welcome.
0: Right. Yep.
1: Do I have anything on this list here as this refreshes? I think I've given all those keys out. I can close that window. All right. And here we go. Game keys. First game key is going to Lomir. Lomir is going to get a copy of Potato Man Seeks the Truth. Potato Man Seeks the Truth. I'm guessing that's a play on words. And that is currently $2.67 going out to Lomir. So we will send that over to Lomir. And he'll probably send it back and we'll wind up giving it away again on Monday. Next winner is going to be Knight Rider. Knight Rider, you're going to get yourself a copy of Stray Path on Steam. And Stray Path is $15. $15. Where did Jack go? Jack disappeared. He had a run. Even double lasses. And yeah, $15 going out to Knight Rider. So congratulations, Knight Rider. As we get him his game key. And last game key going out to Croc 2020. Boom shakalaka. You're going to get yourself a copy of Hauntsville on Steam, and Hauntsville is 40% off. Oh, it's not 40% off anymore. It's $19, $18.99 going out to Croc. So congratulations, Croc, and everybody else who won today. Happy birthday, Lomir. Again, thank you to Waldo and Steve for their subs today, and thank you all for joining us here each and every day. We'll be back with more on Monday, right here on NBNN. Till then, I'm Laz. Jack had a run.
2: I'm Steve.
1: And this is NBNN. Have a great weekend, everybody, and we'll see you all on Monday. Oops.
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1: Did you know while defeating creatures you earn pooled XP, and when you use combat skills, that XP is drawn from the pool and placed into the skills?
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0: Live from NPR News in Washington, I'm Nora Rahm. President Trump will meet with Ukrainian President Volodymyr Zelensky next week at the White House, according to a White House official not authorized to talk on the record. As NPR's Daniel Kurtzleben reports, the meeting would be one of several between the two leaders this year.
1: The meeting will happen Tuesday, according to the White House official. The men also met at the G7 summit in June, as well as at the NATO summit in Ankara, Turkey, earlier this month. At that Turkey summit, Trump said the U.S. would give Ukraine a license to make Patriot air defense systems. That was considered a win for Ukraine as it continues defending itself against Russian missile strikes. The Russian war in Ukraine is now more than 4 years long. Trump and Zelensky have had a rough relationship at times, with an early 2025 Oval Office meeting that devolved into a heated argument in front of the news media. Danielle Kurtzleben, NPR News, the White House.
0: President Trump today imposed sweeping new tariffs on 59 countries plus the European Union. That's drawing criticism from affected countries, including China. Jan Kemenson-Broomby has more.
2: China's comments come after the Trump administration imposed tariffs of 12.5% on Chinese goods. Speaking at a press conference, Beijing's Ministry of Foreign Affairs spokesperson said, quote, "We oppose all forms of unilateral tariff measures," adding, quote, "A tariff war or trade war serves the interests of no one." Washington accuses China of detaining people from the Uyghur ethnic minority group in work camps, a claim Beijing denies. The new tariffs come just as a previous temporary global tariff of 10% expired. Last year, both China and the U.S. engaged in a tit-for-tat trade war that was brought to a close after a meeting between Presidents Trump and Xi Jinping last October. For NPR News, I'm Jan Kremenson-Brimby in Taipei.
0: U.S. military officials say U.S. missiles struck targets in Iran last night for the 13th consecutive night. Iran responded by firing on U.S. bases in neighboring Arab countries. 8 months after a ceasefire took effect in Gaza, Palestinian officials say the war's humanitarian toll is still growing, that more families have been displaced. NPR's Anis Baba reports.
3: Gaza's Social Development Ministry says more than 2,000 children have lost one or both parents since the ceasefire announced last October, bringing the total number of registered orphans to more than 65,000. The ministry says more than 700 women also became widows during the period, while continued airstrikes and evacuation orders forced more than 800 families from their shelters. Just last week, Gaza's health officials said two entire families were killed in Israeli airstrikes, underscoring how the humanitarian toll continues despite the ceasefire. For many Palestinians, the ceasefire has changed little from the war. Anis Baba, NPR News, Gaza City.
0: This is NPR News in Washington. Democrats today recommended that South Carolina hold the first presidential nominating contest in 2028. The decision must be ratified by the full Democratic National Committee when it meets in August. Invasive species are a global problem, but their impacts aren't equally distributed. NPR's Jonathan Lampert reports on research in the journal Science suggesting lower-income countries experience more harm.
4: Plants and animals often hitch rides on airplanes or cargo ships and get plopped into new environments. Sometimes these species can wreak havoc on those environments, wiping out native species or devastating crops. Historically, many researchers thought this was a problem of wealthier countries in the global north, which are often more interconnected with global trade. But Sven Bache, an ecologist at the University of Freiburg, reached a different conclusion by analyzing data from thousands of invasions across the globe.
5: Regions in the global south, and not just some, like all over the global south, the impacts on average are much higher.
4: He says this may stem from lower income countries having more biodiversity to lose and fewer resources to prevent and respond to invasive species. Jonathan Lambert, NPR News.
0: The White House Correspondents Association will hold its annual dinner tonight. The event was interrupted in April when a man tried to force his way through a security checkpoint and fired a shotgun outside the ballroom where President Trump was scheduled to speak. Press Secretary Karoline Leavitt says that his speech tonight will be a combination of unifying yet vicious, serious yet hilarious. I'm Nora Rahm, NPR News. In Washington.
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1: Did you know there's a prolific economy for player-created books in Shroud of the Avatar? Writers and poets can earn in-game gold selling other players their fine creations. Viren and Wombi's bookstores are just one example of the many booksellers in New Britannia.
0: This has been a community announcement for WWE.

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1: Live from NPR News in Washington, I'm Nora Rahm. President Trump's latest round of tariffs, imposing 10% to 12.5% levies on imports from 60 trading partners, is prompting criticism from around the world. As Esme Nicholson reports, Trump claims the countries have failed to adequately enforce a ban on goods made with forced labor.
2: European Union Foreign Policy Chief Kaja Kallas has dismissed the U.S. rationale for new tariffs, calling claims that Europe is lax when it comes to forced labor unfounded. Kallas is demanding evidence from the White House to support the allegations. Drawing comparisons between U.S. and EU labor laws, Kallas asserts that we have paid leave and we have very good working conditions. Kallas also called on the US to keep its side of the transatlantic trade deal struck last year. The new tariffs have replaced Trump's temporary 10% global levies, which expired at midnight. For NPR News, I'm Esme Nicholson in Berlin.
1: U.S. Central Command says the military struck targets in Iran again last night, the 13th night in a row. NPR's Hadil El-Shelchi has more.
3: The U.S. said last night that it completed a 13th round of strikes in Iran. They attacked military command centers, drone storage facilities, coastal surveillance sites, they said. U.S. Central Command also said that it redirected 12 commercial vessels to prevent ships from entering or leaving Iranian ports. Iranian state media said that there were explosions in the southwest of the country. That's where some of the most sensitive military and maritime areas are. Iran retaliated with its own attacks on U.S. bases. There were sirens heard in Bahrain and Kuwait.
1: NPR's Hadil El-Shelchi. Ukrainian President Volodymyr Zelensky is scheduled to meet with President Trump at the White House on Tuesday to discuss the war with Russia, according to a White House official not authorized to speak publicly. Meanwhile, Ukraine launched another wave of drones across Russia overnight, killing at least six people. Advisors to the Food and Drug Administration are meeting for a second day to consider lifting restrictions on experimental peptide drugs. The panel has already taken a favorable stance on making the controversial therapies more accessible. NPR's Will Stone has more.
4: These peptides are not FDA approved, unlike the popular GLP-1 weight loss drugs, but they're marketed broadly for wellness, longevity, metabolism, and more. On Thursday, an FDA panel of experts voted in favor of allowing specialized pharmacies to make four of the peptide therapies. Today, they're considering more. Agency staff have recommended against greenlighting any of the peptides because there's little data from humans on safety and effectiveness. The advisory panel votes are not binding, but the FDA typically does follow its advice. Will Stone, NPR News.
1: Democrats in Maine meet tomorrow to select a nominee for the U.S. Senate to challenge Republican Susan Collins. This is NPR News in Washington. The suspect in a deadly school shooting in Georgia pleaded guilty today to all 55 counts. Colt Gray was 14 when he opened fire at a high school about 45 miles northeast of Atlanta. Four people were killed. Earlier this year, a jury convicted his father in the shooting because he had given his son the assault-style rifle used that day. State officials in Wisconsin have opened a homicide investigation into a deadly police shooting in Madison. People gathered for a vigil to remember Corey Ruiz last night. Sarah Lear from Wisconsin Public Radio reports.
5: Mourners gathered around a makeshift memorial. Tony Smith reflected on the time he spent with Corey Ruiz when they were kids.
6: When you get to know him, he's like real open and talkative, but at first he's pretty shy. And he's a good guy.
5: Officers responding to reports of someone stealing bikes and trying to get into parked cars on Wednesday got into a scuffle with Ruiz, who is 38. Police say he pulled a knife. The officers weren't wearing body cameras, but cell phone video shows three officers restraining Ruiz to the ground. A fourth appears to shoot. Protests have broken out, claiming excessive force. The officers are on leave. For NPR News, I'm Sarah Lear in Madison.
1: The National Hurricane Center says Hurricane Fausto is gaining strength in the Pacific Ocean. It's now a Category 2 storm and is expected to approach the Hawaiian Islands next week. Meteorologists say it's too early to determine the exact location or size. Meanwhile, along the Gulf Coast, Bertha is no longer a tropical storm. It weakened last night. I'm Nora Rahm, NPR News in Washington.

0: 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Volume 9.
1: Did you know the doors and window shutters of your home can be locked? Walls and fence gates, too. These items all feature a permission system allowing door and gate managers to be assigned. Great for renting rooms or forming defenses in PvP towns.
0: This has been a community announcement

0: Live from NPR News in Washington, I'm Nora Rahm. The Trump administration has announced double-digit tariffs on dozens of U.S. trading partners. It's also threatening additional tariffs on the United Kingdom if its new prime minister taxes U.S. tech companies. NPR's Lauren Freer reports from London.
1: President Trump's ambassador to the United Kingdom, Warren Stevens, told Sky News that if the new British Prime Minister, Andy Burnham, decides to tax big tech, which is mostly American companies, that could trigger more tariffs from Washington. A digital services tax is something the UK has been considering. For now, though, the British government says Trump's latest tariffs will amount to, quote, no negative change for British exports. Burnham's predecessor, Prime Minister Starmer, was able to strike a better U.S. trade deal than many other countries with lower tariff rates. And King Charles got the U.S. tariff on Scotch whiskey reduced to zero when he visited the White House in April. Lauren Freier, NPR News, London.
0: There was a ceremony today honoring the impending opening of a new bridge linking the United States and Ontario. As Russ McNamara of Detroit Public Radio reports, it was a Canada-only affair.
2: Oh, Canada.
3: The Trump administration nixed the ribbon-cutting ceremony last month, and with the president threatening new tariffs, Canadian officials threw their own party for the Gordie Howe International Bridge without American involvement. However, Ontario Premier Doug Ford is treating the soured relations between the two allies as a bump in the road.
4: I know Canadians love Americans, and I know Americans love Canadians, and that bond will last for another over 200 years.
3: The bridge will open to traffic Monday afternoon. For NPR News, I'm Russ McNamara in Windsor, Ontario.
0: The cyclospora outbreak that sickened thousands has expanded to four additional states. That's according to an update from the Centers for Disease Control and Prevention. NPR's Ping Wong reports.
5: The CDC has confirmed nearly 2,000 cases of cyclosporiasis over the past month in a multi-state outbreak. It says the true count of people sickened may be much higher. The parasite has been causing intestinal issues and explosive diarrhea across at least nine states now, including Illinois, Kansas, Oklahoma, and Pennsylvania. 98 people have been hospitalized and no one has died. The parasitic infection can be treated with an antibiotic, though most healthy people can recover without treatment. The CDC says the data continues to show that iceberg lettuce grown and processed by Taylor Farms de Mexico and served at Taco Bell restaurants is a source of the contamination. The company announced a voluntary recall last week on all its iceberg lettuce sourced from central Mexico. Ping Huang, NPR News.
0: This is NPR News in Washington. Tens of thousands of people have been forced from their homes in France and Spain because of large wildfires. Both countries are seeking help from the European Union. Several large fires have erupted in southern Europe this summer. Scientists say the region has become more vulnerable due to hotter temperatures caused by climate change. The International Energy Agency says that renewables are set to overtake coal as an electricity source in 2026. NPR's Julia Simon reports.
6: In their electricity mid-year update, the agency says global renewable energy is forecast to grow 8% in 2026. Natural gas output is projected to stay mostly flat. A big part of what's hampering natural gas growth are high prices following the U.S.-Israeli war with Iran. 5 months after the conflict began, European natural gas prices are more than 90% higher. Asian natural gas prices are more than 105% higher. Meanwhile, solar and battery installations are booming around the world. Energy experts say 2026 may go down in history books as the year that the world made a significant pivot away from planet-heating fossil fuels. Julia Simon, NPR News.
0: Basketball star LeBron James has made his decision. He's becoming a Philadelphia 76er for his 24th season. He says it's not the money or family considerations. He wrote on social media, "I still want to sacrifice. I still want to work." He says he thinks he can help make Philadelphia a championship team. The franchise hasn't won the title in 43 years. I'm Nora Rahm, NPR News in Washington.
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1: Did you know Shroud of the Avatar allows players to not only ransom player loot from victims, but to also claim trophies? 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You can even craft with them.
0: This has been a community announcement for WRFB.

Hi, this is Winfield. There is something really fishy going on in Britannia, and we don't know what it is. 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

0: From NPR News in Washington, I'm Ryland Barton. Iran targeted American strongholds around the Persian Gulf while the U.S. bombarded Iranian military sites today as the two countries showed no signs of backing away from the war. The conflict continues to choke off shipping traffic through the Strait of Hormuz, sending oil prices higher. President Trump says the U.S. and Iran are currently in negotiations.
1: We are talking to them. I think they're being serious. I think they are being by far the most serious that we've seen them, but that doesn't mean we get there. We'll see what happens.
0: U.S. embassies in the Middle East began alerting Americans in the region that options to leave could become more limited. Iran's Revolutionary Guard advised residents of neighboring countries to stay away from bases with U.S. troops. President Trump is set to attend the annual White House Correspondents' Dinner tonight. As NPR's Tamara Keith reports, it's a redo after the original dinner was interrupted by a gunman.
2: The annual dinner is a celebration of the free press that traditionally includes an acknowledgement of the often strained relationship between presidents and the press that covers them. But strained doesn't even begin to capture the all-out war Trump has waged on journalists since returning to the White House. That includes threats, regulatory actions, numerous lawsuits, punishing news organizations for editorial decisions, as well as frequent personal insults. The first dinner was interrupted before his speech, but Trump said he had planned to be rough on the press. The redo is at a smaller venue with tighter security arrangements. Tamara Keith, NPR News.
0: A 16-year-old in Georgia is awaiting sentencing after pleading guilty today to killing four people and injuring several others in a shooting at his high school nearly 2 years ago. Shemaine Cruz of member station WABE reports.
3: Colt Gray was charged as an adult with malice murder, weapons violation, and cruelty to children for the September 2024 shooting at Appalachee High School, northeast of Atlanta. He faces a minimum sentence of life in prison, but it's up to the judge to decide whether he should be eligible for parole. Family members of the victim say that while adults around him missed multiple warning signs, the teen is the one who decided to bring the gun to school and to pull the trigger. The teen's father, Colin Gray, was convicted of second-degree murder in March for giving his son the gun used in the shooting as a Christmas present. The father and son are expected to be sentenced separately next week. For NPR News, I'm Shemaine Cruz in Atlanta.
0: Skydance-owned Paramount has agreed to delay closing its $81 billion buyout of Warner Brothers Discovery well into next year. The move comes as a judge continues to consider a challenge from 12 states seeking to block the deal altogether. The states allege the merger would extinguish competition in Hollywood and lead to fewer choices for consumers. You're listening to NPR News from Washington. Canadian officials are celebrating a new U.S.-Canada bridge over the Detroit River. The span is expected to improve trade on both sides of the border and give travelers another route between the neighboring countries. A ribbon cutting with speeches took place today before the Gordie Howe International Bridge opens up to vehicle traffic. U.S. and Michigan officials were not invited after President Trump announced 50% tariffs on Canadian goods this week. A soloist sang "O Canada," but the Star-Spangled Banner was not performed. This summer has been so hot that important marine ecosystems in Florida are being impacted. Sean Canan from member station WMNF reports there's already evidence of coral bleaching in the Florida Keys.
4: Bleaching occurs when corals lose the algae that live within their tissues. That happens when corals are stressed, for example, by high ocean temperatures. Bleached corals can recover, but if the stress lasts long enough, they could die. Corey Credit, a professor of marine science and biology at Eckerd College in St. Petersburg, says this year's El Nino is causing warmer than usual ocean waters near Florida.
5: It's likely that the rest of the summer, that water will continue to warm. And unfortunately, the future predictions for bleaching is elevated.
4: Credit says it is difficult for corals to recover from repeated threats, including pollution, disease, and bleaching. For NPR News, I'm Sean Canan in Tampa.
0: Former President Barack Obama surprised the WNBA All-Stars at their practice at his new presidential center. Obama walked in from a side door, much to the surprise of the 22 All-Stars. They were the first pro athletes to use the basketball court at the center, which opened in June. It's NPR.
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1: Did you know Shroud of the Avatar features taming skills? Acquire or craft a taming collar and summoning whistle, then use your tame creature skill on a skill level appropriate tameable creature. Tamers can even sell their pets to other players.
0: This has been a community announcement for WRFB.

0: Live from NPR News in Washington, I'm Ryland Barton. President Trump's latest set of tariffs comes at a challenging time for the U.S. economy, raising concerns about the cost of living among American households. NPR's Rafael Nam has more.
1: The White House frames the sweeping new tariffs ranging from 10 to 12.5% as a matter of human rights and market fairness. Although they're not significantly higher than the temporary ones they're replacing, economists caution they will likely have a negative economic impact. The budget lab at Yale University estimates it could drive up consumer inflation by 0.7 percentage points and would be equivalent to a tax of nearly $1,100 a year on American households. That's at a time when many families are already struggling with high gas prices and paying more at the grocery store. And it will continue the uncertainty being felt by American businesses. Rafael Nam, NPR News.
0: President Trump will meet with Ukrainian President Volodymyr Zelensky next week at the White House, according to an official not authorized to talk on the record. As NPR's Danielle Kurtzleben reports, the meeting would be one of several between the two leaders this year.
2: The meeting will happen Tuesday, according to the White House official. The men also met at the G7 summit in June, as well as at the NATO summit in Ankara, Turkey, earlier this month. At that Turkey summit, Trump said the U.S. would give Ukraine a license to make Patriot air defense systems. That was considered a win for Ukraine as it continues defending itself against Russian missile strikes. The Russian war in Ukraine is now more than 4 years long. Trump and Zelensky have had a rough relationship at times, with an early 2025 Oval Office meeting that devolved into a heated argument in front of the news media. Danielle Kurtzleben, NPR News, the White House.
0: For the second year in a row, the U.S. has reported a record-breaking number of measles cases. According to the latest data from the CDC, the count is up 2,318. As NPR's Maria Godoy reports, that's the highest number in 35 years.
3: The resurgence of measles comes amid falling vaccination rates and rising rates of non-medical exemptions to school vaccine requirements. Some 70% of infections have been in children and adolescents. Last year, two unvaccinated children died of measles. Pediatric infectious disease specialist Dr. Adam Ratner says to turn things around, the country needs to raise vaccination rates.
4: Measles is our most contagious disease. I don't want to go back to a time when every year we had children dying of measles in the U.S.
3: Meanwhile, many local health departments are grappling with staff and funding cuts from the federal government, including to immunization programs. Maria Godoy, NPR News.
0: The NBA's all-time scoring leader, LeBron James, is heading to the Philadelphia 76ers. In a statement, he says he strongly considered retirement after his last team, the LA Lakers, were eliminated in the second round of this year's playoffs. This is NPR News. The Trump administration wants soldiers to consider becoming truck drivers when they leave the military. Officials hope they can replace the tens of thousands of immigrant drivers who have lost their licenses in a crackdown this year. A new program will allow veterans who recently drove large military vehicles to skip the skills test to get a commercial driver's license. Other soldiers can attend a commercial driving school during their last 6 months of active duty. There was a ceremony today honoring the impending opening of a new bridge linking the U.S. and Ontario. As Russ McNamara of Detroit Public Radio reports, it was a Canada-only affair.
5: Oh, Canada.
6: The Trump administration nixed the ribbon-cutting ceremony last month, and with the president threatening new tariffs, Canadian officials threw their own party for the Gordie Howe International Bridge without American involvement. However, Ontario Premier Doug Ford is treating the soured relations between the two allies as a bump in the road.
7: I know Canadians love Americans, and I know Americans love Canadians, and that bond will last for another over 200 years.
6: The bridge will open to traffic Monday afternoon. For NPR News, I'm Russ McNamara in Windsor, Ontario.
0: Brazilian investigators are using gold fingerprinting to tackle illegal mining in the Amazon. The method can precisely trace the origin of gold in samples. Mining is a top threat to the rainforest and indigenous communities as it has accelerated deforestation and mercury contamination. Investigators say criminals use schemes to insert illegally mined gold into legal markets as a way of laundering the gold. It's NPR.
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As the Oracle foretold, two idiots who would misinterpret the news so you don't have to. 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

0: Greetings, everybody. This is Les.
1: And this is Jack. Welcome to another Holy Shit, I'm About to Get Fired.
2: Dying to get fired.
1: I got a spine, unlike some people.
3: Yeah. I didn't let them find this. I quit.
1: Huh? No, no, no, no.
3: I told him straight, you don't pay me enough. Bye.
1: Yeah. But yeah, Laz saw some of the messages I sent. But hey, welcome to Lunch with Laz and Jack, where we interpret the Shroud of the Avatar news so you don't have to do anything other than question your own personal life choices and ours, because they deserve to be questioned each and every day. 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Then come over to my side, twitch.tv/cynicist, and bang the bootay. Because, yeah.
2: That's right.
1: Should in this message, should I mention that I've heard him take a shit with an open mic in a meeting with 25 other people?
2: No.
1: Not yet.
2: I wouldn't do that. But anyway, welcome to today's show, boys and girls. It is Fruck Awesome Friday, July 24th, 2026, here inside and outside Shroud of the Avatar. And we have a birthday today. You know whose birthday it is?
1: Lily!
2: Oh,
1: it is Lily's birthday.
2: Oh, is it Lily's birthday? Okay, well,
1: yes.
2: Lily shares a birthday with our own Lomir.
1: Oh.
2: So even though he's not here, we got to do it for him.
1: Okay.

0: There you go. That's for Lomir. Well, happy birthday, Lomir. Don't know where you are. You'll probably pop in late and get in on all the giveaways and what have you. But it is Fruck Awesome Friday. And Hugo hit us up with a sub while we were just getting started today. So, Steve, are we going to go with the nudes? Or are we going to... Oh, there he goes. He wants to play with our balls. So we're going to do something we haven't done in a little while. And we're going to play some marbles as we get that loaded up here. Uh-oh, marbles has an update, so it's going to be a minute, apparently. Open Steam. Okay. All right, so that's going to take a minute. But we've got so much action going on these days in the updates on the Chaos server and the wish list requests. And wish list requests are getting filled almost immediately these days on this new server. And we've got one of yours that you've been hemming and hawing about for a long time. Yeah, one that's of them? Not updating. Well, yeah, one that you've asked for quite a long time. Let's see if this will actually update. Marbles doesn't want to seem to update just yet, so.
1: Oh. You might have to cancel it.
0: I'm going to cancel it again.
1: It's trying to reinstall Microsoft's Vista distributable.
0: Yeah, okay.
1: Which takes forever.
0: We'll let that run in the background.
1: Mine's done.
0: Yeah. All right. Yeah, I can see it doing something, so let it do that in the background. And once this opens up, we will get to that game of marbles for you, Steve. But right now, we're going to start with yesterday's updates.
1: Okay. So yesterday,
0: there it goes.
1: See, mine's still on the launching.
0: Oh, yeah, mine just opened, so never mind.
1: Oh, you're on the.
0: I'm on the opening screen. Yeah, I'm in
1: running. See, I'm still in the running install script. So let me cancel that and try to redo it. Maybe. Did that actually work? Canceling and just relaunching marbles?
0: No, it's got to do it again. Problems.

0: 噔噔噔噔噔噔噔噔噔噔。Oh, mine actually launched.
1: Launched.
0: Yeah, I canceled the Microsoft VC redistributable. And then I just then I hit play on Steam.
1: Okay. Huh.
0: Da, da, da, da.
1: All right, well, we've got a track I haven't seen before.
0: Oh, what's it called?
1: Pixel versus the Unknown. Pixel versus the Unknown.
0: I'm going to play that one just because.
1: Yeah. Just because we can, right?
0: Yeah.
1: Interesting. Oh, we got lasers too. Oh, that looks interesting.
0: You know what? Everybody's bang play on both streams. Got red lasers and blue lasers.
1: Yeah.
0: Yeah. It's Two-Face if you look at the guy. One's light, one's dark. Okay. We are clicking start in 3, 2, 1 start. That gives us 69 seconds for everybody else to do
1: 69 seconds.
0: Bang play. Yeah. Okay, let's see. Da, da, da, da. Hamster ball, lasers, a target to hit, and then so the target you hit, then it has other things, a spinny thing. Oh. And then the end is Why is this here? There's a green platform after the basket.
1: I don't know. I don't know.
0: Yeah. Oh, can you actually see the go play from the other side?
1: It says no. Okay, it's so targets.
0: The targets on the back of them, they say go and play.
1: Yeah, I see that. I zoomed out to look at.
0: Actually, it's the Pixel logo and then bang play.
1: All right, but here we go. As we get ready to roll our ball, 6-hole players in, actually. I didn't even get in on your side.
0: Oh, no, you didn't. But Vector's in the early lead, but we don't know what's actually going to happen on this track.
1: Yeah.
0: Is it Sammy or is it Vector? Because both sides are being taken. Yeah. Light and the dark.
1: Yeah, we've got half going down one track, half going down the other track. But Synesis currently in the lead.
0: Everybody but Sammy is on the light track. Now he's switched to dark. And we'll switch back to light. Back to light. Dun, dun, dun.
1: We're going to see who gets burned by the lasers, if anybody.
0: Laser eyes killed me. Oh, damn. I got eaten by the laser eyes.
1: Let's see. Mr. Chadwick gets eaten up by them. Tina is making his way around them.
0: Steve! Lasered out.
1: I'm the first one into the hamster balls. Me on one side, Tina on the other side.
0: Vector's already out.
1: Tina's already out.
0: My side. Oh, man. Vector just increasing his lead. About to hit the target.
1: Tina out in front.
0: Oh, he went to the top of the pegboard.
1: Was that a pegboard?
0: Yeah, there's a pegboard, and then the targets have more pegboards in them.
1: And I missed it and got ejected.
0: Vector took a kind of a shortcut on the pegboard, took the outer edge down. Dun, dun, dun. How is your pegboard coming along?
1: Tina's through it. Hugo's coming to the bottom. Vector's in. And you are in last place, getting ready to hit it. As Tina is now out and rimming the black hole. He's going round.
0: Okay. Da, da, da. Vector, and he's right through near the entrance. If he can get past this mixing bowl before the extreme shows up, catches up, or Sammy or Tina.
1: And Tina made it through the mixer. Looks like he's going to drop in for the win. Let's see what happens down here.
0: Vector got past it, but Sammy is behind him.
1: Yep, Tina in for the win.
0: Make it. Oh, congratulations to Vector. I got to mail out some scrolls.
2: That's Tina.
0: Vector Gamer getting some in-game scrolls. Da, da, da, da.
1: Glad you said scrolls. I was about to send him a streamer bundle.
0: Oh, yeah. That's coming up, Laz. That's coming up.
1: Yeah. Sometimes I just go for the wrong
2: guy. It's his birthday.
0: Yeah.
1: Yeah, Lomir doesn't need any more. All right. There we go. Tina in. Me and Mr. Chadwick ejected.
0: Okay, let me know whenever we're ready to start with.
1: We are ready.
0: He's from. This is Chris's update from yesterday. 106
1: items. 106
0: items. Yeah. Last night's test server release was skipped by a bug in the release gate itself. Not by anything wrong with the game code. That was fixed in the releases running now.
1: This one's a nice quality of life with additional improvements.
0: Yes. Player dungeons and basements. Can be named. The owner sets a name at the entrance and everyone sees it paired with the owner's name, and kill statistics can finally tell one's player dungeon from another.
1: Very nice. Golf clap.
0: Lua add-ons got a safety pass. They now run in a sandbox with a watchdog against stuck scripts. Install disabled by default and can save settings between sessions.
1: Very nice.
0: Every in-game tooltip now renders on the UE toolkit interface. Items, skills, locations, and equipment comparison all moved over, and the old tooltip rendered code and prefabs were removed.
1: Nice. Here's the big one. You've been wanting this for a long time.
0: Search all my stuff.
1: Search all my stuff. Everything in one search.
0: One search across your inventory, bank, lots, chests, mail, and vendor listings, and every scene with the named chest that holds each match from wish list request number 1104. Real question is, will it actually have like a map marker as well?
1: Well, I mean, if you know your naming, properly, like where you name stuff.
0: You name your chest. What happens if it's just chest? That's where a map marker or a ping of some sort would actually be even more beneficial.
1: Yeah,
0: That's not the one I was hoping it was.
1: Well,
0: crash reporter triage.
1: Well, hold on. And on that one, I mean, we've been wanting to be able to find stuff longest time.
3: Yeah.
1: But to be able to do everything, bank, chests, and vendor listings all in one, because we already have a vendor listing search. But I just wanted to comment that this was a wish list request that came in. When did this one come in? This was just like in the last day or two. Where was it? No big deal. But it just came in in the last couple of days. So, I mean, he's scraping those wish list requests hard and getting in, long held, search problems fixed, because that's one. The universal search is another. And again, I like the addition of, stats on player dungeons as well. So A+ on those. Let's see how they actually work, though. We will hold actual judging until Chadwick. I would put that in as a wish list request. And do a copy of this in your request, and then ask for that as an additional plus. So that if you want, I don't know if you'd be able to actually pull it off a vendor that way, but I don't see why not. But I would suggest to copy this information here and, then put in, can we pull the item, from the search directly into our inventory as a wish list request, like the deco palette. And let's see how quickly we can get an answer to something like that. Today's Friday. You put it in today. Let's see if we can get a reply by Monday.
2: Sounds like a good wish list request.
1: Absolutely.
2: Things easy to get.
1: And turn your speakers down, will you?
2: Mine?
1: Yeah, that's where the echo is coming from. I'm coming through your speakers. Or is it set to non-speakers?
2: How's that? I've halved it, but it's hard for me to hear you then.
1: I'll tell you if I hear any more echoing.
2: Echo, echo, echo, echo. How's that?
0: Let's go check. I gotta check something for work.
1: Alright, so
2: that was a bit too quiet. I could barely hear Jack.
1: Crash report triage.
0: Crash report triage. What? The build 49 farming crash. Confirmed dead. I'll let you finish that so that way I can.
1: I was going to read it while you did what you had to do. Yeah, you just jumped in. Okay. Build 49 farming crash confirmed dead on build 50. With server logs going from 1,248 hours to zero, and the launcher's crash reporting fixed to survive damage Linux settings, files, and to label logs carried over from an earlier session. The community add-on store is deployed and live. A package format, an AI reviewer, that reads every submission and writes a description plus safety verdict. Admin approval before anything lists, and the website all running and verified end-to-end. The in-game community add-ons window and submit flow ship with the next release. Community add-on store. Very interesting. I'm curious as to what that actually is. Is that going to allow people to add things to a store interface for the community to use, or is that going to be something that, I don't know. Very interesting. The hot combat HUD status bars moved to the UI toolkit interface. Combat combatant nameplates, the party frame, companion bars, the skill up pop-up, and the quest tracker, plus teleporter destination picker, and the random window. Don't understand what that's all about. And a tracker bug sweep fixed 10 reported bugs in one pass. Artifact repair by right-click. The frozen lot tax countdown on new claims, which was submitted by, I think, Cece just yesterday. Was that yesterday?
0: Something.
1: Frozen lot claim. Let me look at that real quick. That was just today? Yes, no, that had to be yesterday. Yeah, it was yesterday. So, frozen lot problem already fixed from yesterday's bug report. Nice. Very nice. The uncraftable clay tip jar, teleport window text clipping, draggable deck labels, two Lua add-on API bugs, and in-game windows fingering over the avatar screen, select screen. Very interesting. Okay, so community, nightly forum sweep filled 5 wish list ideas. Per account blazon slots. Oh, that's a nice, interesting.
0: Yes.
1: Lot free dungeon entrances for town owners. Interesting. So you can put a dungeon entrance without a lot in a town? Very interesting. I didn't see that one. An in-game Lua add-on installer. A 7-item request bundle. And restoring the old bag inventory skin, plus 2 bug reports. I don't know. Frozen tax countdown and newly claimed tax lots, and blocking mob spawn in Spindle Extreme.
0: So where are you?
1: The tracker.
0: On the 23rd or the 24th?
1: 23rd community.
0: Okay.
1: And then I'm wondering if we need to do, I guess we can jump to...
0: It will be nice whenever these things... are done. Deployed to production.
1: October. It's coming.
0: Yeah.
1: I'm just looking through the UI interface to see if there's anything we really need to talk about there that wasn't... All right, let's jump down to housing. Bueller?
0: Housing! Player dungeons and basements can now be named by the lot owner from the entrance options menu. Nice. Can we also ban people? 50 character capped, same character rules as lot names. Yeah, sounds like it. The entrance tooltip and window show the custom name together with the owner's name, plus a PvP tag when open PvP is on.
1: Nice. Very nice.
0: Kill and location records from inside a player's dungeon or basement carry the custom name, the owner, and the plot as trailing fields, so different player dungeons can be told apart in the statistic. The scene column itself is unchanged, and existing consumers keep parsing. Lua add-ons read the name via shroud get current dungeon name and shroud get current dungeon owner.
1: Interesting.
0: Follow up on dungeon naming. The rename dialogue's input field now, I see a bug coming right from this.
1: How so?
0: What happens to a dungeon that gets pulled up?
1: Well, that's, you know, it's no longer on the lot and doesn't get named. I don't know. We'll have to see. We'll have to wait and see. And, of course, we can test that once October gets here.
0: Yeah. Like I said, I see a bug already.
1: Yeah. My big question is, why would basements have kills? I mean, are we killing people in basements these days?
0: Remember the first PvP arena was the castle dungeon piece, as well as the keep-sized dungeon piece.
1: Oh, I guess we do have arena basements. Okay, good point. Good point.
0: Yeah, so the arena basements were actually the first player.
1: Yep. Okay. Good. Scenes. Good. Good. That answers my questions. So for those of you running arenas,
0: if I wanted to
1: arenas,
0: my basement the grinder, then I would expect a bunch of naked, oiled up avatars that are doing things like gladiatorial games or wrestling.
1: Yeah, Tina, the bag format, I'm trying to comprehend. Is that implying that the bag is going to go open up with graphics? I don't know. I really can't tell from what the descriptor was there. Is that what you're

0: That makes sense, but we're going to stop and pause for a moment and pull those streamer bundle giveaways.
1: Or so we think.
0: And Bytor.
2: Streamer bundle is going to Croc.
0: Boom shakalaka.
2: I know. Bytor and boom shakalaka getting the goodies today. And don't forget, Laz, this is a streamer bundle, not a not a set of scrolls, man.
0: I'm opening the right bag this time.
2: Okay. Yeah, I just have them all. Well, we'll do whatever.
0: All right, moving right along.
2: Moving right along.
0: Tax countdown.
2: Freezing for the first day on newly claimed tax. The countdown now ticks from the moment of the claim. The amount of tax owed is unchanged. Does that mean you're also going to fix the emails for tax lots and other things related to your changes to the lot expiration timer there, Chris? And fixed the solid door basement entrances, wood and metal goth, not responding at all. The interactive part of the decoration was wired to a different spot than the clickable. Owners get the options window again, and visitors can enter. And fixed claiming a lot from its sign, the deed window could lose track of all but the sign of which lot the sign belonged to and drop the claim lot option. The sign now hands the exact lot to the deed window.
0: Very interesting.
2: Lua add-ons for those Lua developers. Now run in a safety sandbox. And add-ons file access is limited to the add-on folder, so installing a community add-on is safer. Okay, so trying to prevent someone from having a malicious Lua add-on that run a different type of script. New add-ons now installed, disabled, and must be enabled in the add-on manager. A chat line when a new add-on is detected, so nothing you download runs until you allow it. Isn't that the same as the old behavior?
0: I don't use Lua that much, and I haven't used it since it first came out, so I really couldn't say. Time, yeah.
3: Used it once and ditched it.
2: Well, you mean when it was causing all kinds of performance issues?
3: No, just didn't need it. Didn't see the need for it.
2: There are some really cool things until you got to here's all your party damage stuff, and then at the time, let's kick the guy with the least amount of DPS. But that was years ago. Add-ons can now save settings that persist between sessions per character, per account through a new saved variables API.
0: Nice.
2: Variables, man.
0: Variables apparently aren't that hard.
2: Yes, variables aren't that hard. Yes, not for AI. Yes. Fix the / Lua chat command. Reload unload path. Running a snippet with / Lua code and calling an add-on function by name now. And published a full add-on authoring guide in the API reference for add-on makers.
0: Nice. And
2: including the adjustments existing add-ons need. Yes, because I expect all of the minor changes to break all existing add-ons. So we're skipping server, we're skipping...
0: Let's just read that first one in server.
2: Built the server side of the player item search from wishlist request. One index query walks every container an account owns across

0: scenes, plus vendor listings and ransom holdings. Results carry which chest or pouch. Results carry which chest or pouch holds the item, which character carries it, and named storage crates. Capped at rate limited with the worst hoarder account measured at 38 milliseconds.
1: Nice. 38 milliseconds for the biggest hoarder account to read every item they own. Was that me? Probably not.
0: That sounds like an optimized query to me.
1: Absolutely.
0: And properly scoped.
1: Absolutely.
0: Scoped and optimized query.
1: I'm just going to do this for shits and giggles real quick, and maybe you can too. If we go to the collector window. In the game? Yeah. And click locate vendor items. And I'm going to click that button now.
0: Okay.
1: And look how long this takes to locate the vendor items. I mean, it's definitely more than 38 milliseconds. Really?
0: Mine took 6 full seconds, but I only have
1: mine's still searching.
0: Scrolls. Yeah.
1: Yeah.
0: You've got more vendors than I do.
1: Yeah. But I mean, mine is still searching. Still searching.
0: My Ardoris vendor got is in the bank somewhere. He's in storage somewhere.
1: Yeah. Okay. And now finally finished. So, you know, and that was just my vendors. So you can imagine all the other crap I've got. I'm wondering if it actually also does the rewards box. It should do the rewards box too, I'm guessing, but it is what it is. But 38 milliseconds for everything versus what that was just for vendor items.
0: Yeah, that's going to be
1: that's going to be
0: significant improvement.
1: All right, where did you say you wanted to jump to next? Because we still have to get to yesterday's or today's stuff.
0: The Unity client, essentially the, added the search all my stuff, very related to it. And type a few letters and press enter to search everything you own. Inventory on enter, blah, blah, blah, blah. Chests on lots, storage crates, vendor. Each row shows the quantity of the place, the named chest or pouch taking holding the item. I'm skipping some words intentionally.
1: No, keep going on that.
0: A lot in the current scene can be marked on the compass.
1: There you go. There's your answer.
0: Results.
1: Your answer. Marked on a compass.
0: Open it from the window selector, or / find my shit. I mean stuff in chat, or a bindable hotkey.
1: Even better. Nice.
0: Yeah. We can't.
2: Les would have to do find my free shit.
1: Yeah.
0: Yes, find my free shit for Laz. Hi, Lily. Happy birthday to you. Where would you like to sit today?
2: Happy birthday, Lily.
0: Yes, Lily is 14.
1: Let's jump down to add-ons, because I think this might be important.
0: Add-on started the community add-on sharing service. Uploaded add-on packages are strictly checked, files byte, and stored with a review cycle, so every version awaits for admin approval before it can appear in the game. 234 server-side tests cover the format and lifecycle rules. Community add-ons. You would think that that would get a much larger discussion.
1: Yeah, because what are community add-ons?
0: I think it's Lua add-ons.
1: Well.
0: Even though it's not in add-ons.
1: I guess we shall find out.
0: Yeah, we'll find out. Because it's sandbox.
1: Yeah.
0: and then added the community add-on sharing Epic to the roadmap with a matching entry on the public roadmap page. Client groundwork for add-on packages, the package manifest format, install folder rules, and safety checks on download archives are in with about 90 new automated tests. Hands installed single file add-ons keep working exactly as before. The add-on sharing. Yeah, so existing single file installed add-ons work as before. What current kind of add-ons are currently supported in their last?
1: Yeah.
0: This is Lua. Add-on sharing service has its own web API. 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And the game can list, download, and count installs of approved packages. There's a bunch of tests there. The game can now install add-on packages into their own folders and run them with your hand-installed game file add-ons untouched. Installing a package leaves it turned off until you enable it.
1: Yeah.
0: Same safety rules.
1: Enough about add-ons.
0: User interface for this shit, man.
1: Yeah.
0: Build a user interface for it.
1: All right. Let's jump up to the top. To today.
0: Today. Because we are back to 5 days a week. Possibly.
1: Starting Monday. With the new release, and I'm curious, do I even say it, or do I wait till Monday?
0: I will do this first. Okay, one, go to the forums and go to the dev tracker.
1: Forums, developer tracker, I already have a tab for that.
0: Okay, yes. Okay. When is the last time Ravelox posted?
1: Uh-huh. That was what I was going to say. Oh, hold now on. I didn't see all these from Chris. Holy crap.
0: Yeah.
1: I need to check this dev tracker even more.
0: I know.
1: Last month.
0: Yes.
2: Okay. This truck has got competition. Chris is a very busy bee.
1: Well, my observation was going to be, do we see if we go to the last month's release and go to the top of the page?
0: No. What I was going to do was go to the official Discord.
1: No. Well, again, I was just going to say, if you go to last month's release, the very first post of every release usually comes from Ravlox. Are we going to see a post from Ravlox in this release, or are we not going to hear anything from Ravlox?
0: Are we going to have a release? Are we not? That is the question, because I was Monday. Going to point out that the last time that Ravlox has posted...
1: was a month ago. Over a month ago.
0: Yeah, a month ago.
1: A month and a half ago, almost.
0: Yeah.
1: Night Rider, I would either go with that or just nothing, or something just genetically put in there.
0: Yeah, and it's generic. 629 I'm sorry. The last time that he posted in Discord.
1: Yeah.
0: And remember, the Lord British live stream, he was...
1: absent.
0: Sick.
1: Yeah, well,
0: even
1: again.
0: Even though he'd gone to a concert from his trip and had gone to a concert before.
1: Let's see. When was that?
0: Ravelox was never a game developer. He did his that.
1: Let's see. July 13th, he went to the Rush concert in Fort Worth, Texas. So.
0: Oh, yeah. Yeah.
1: So he was home from his overseas cruise trip. That was family, that he was actually just,
0: with his partner. Yeah.
1: Yeah. Yeah. Well, yeah. Again, Norway on July 3rd. and over that period of time. So we will see. But back to, we'll find out Monday, folks.
0: I don't know if he did his best. I would say that he definitely toyed around. Then
1: 3 years, delivered almost nothing.
0: Yeah.
1: Because he did deliver one or two mediocre items. Yeah,
0: I'm sad that Rush is touring again. It's the same without the professor.
1: Well, I hear Annika is doing a hell of a job, so.
0: Oh, yeah. Well, playing the exact same set can always be done.
1: Yeah.
0: You look at when Dream Theater replaced the, I forgot the guy's name now. When they replaced the drummer during their, from the band Dream Theater, the prog rock band.
1: Oh, I don't know them.
0: Their auditions were, you must play the song as exactly as it's played on the album. And so they would actually be so critical that if someone added their own flair to it, sorry, you're not for us.
1: Nah, I like some variation in live events.
0: Oh yeah, but it's one where it's like, this is what our crowd expects. Yeah.
1: Vitor says, I forgive him since he saw Rush.
0: Yeah.
1: A lot of rocks. Dark Blue Monkey, what's going on? What about all those stuck spots? Yeah, well, that's not deliverable. Yes.
0: We absolutely know that and acknowledge that the only reason that all of this development is being done is thanks to AI tools. And an actual developer being back on the team.
1: Yeah.
0: If it was just Chris without the AI tools, we would have some development, but it would be nowhere near the quantity.
1: And the Ever Noob says Chris is loaded up on AI tools to work his coding. Most of the speed up is because of those tools. Yeah, well, you know what? I'm all for it. We've been saying that AI would have fixed all the shit that Ravlox promised and never got, because a lot of these scripts could have been broken scripts could have been fixed just by an AI giving it a pass and going, oh, your syntax is wrong. You fool. Here's the fix. But, but Chris is using it for a lot more. And, again, yes, today he only got 60 items done instead of 100+ like he did yesterday. So let's get to these items here. We've only got about 10 minutes.
0: And he's also adding unit tests into the codes. So that way, if there's a change later on, it will fail if it breaks one of those tests.
1: Yes, he's putting in fallbacks. He's putting in checks and balances. Yeah. He's putting in all sorts of stuff that will check itself to make sure.
0: And Tina is actually very right. There is no quantity yet because it hasn't been released.
1: Yeah. Well, there are three whole people on the Chaos Show. And hopefully little over a month or so, we're going to have full access in September. For anybody who wants to go play it and test it out, which, I'm looking forward to. So, and when that opens up, we will be there to give everything a once over, especially some of the things that we've been looking forward to.
0: Something.
1: Yeah.
0: Fixed the avatar hopping and taking fall damage running down.
1: Ah. Remember the old trip coming around the corner from the
0: invisible hole. Yeah.
1: Yeah. The invisible hole, trip, fall down, and die.
0: Right next to the trainer in Al's head.
1: Yeah. Yeah.
0: That was like release 13 and 14.
1: Waldo with the sub 94 months on an 86 month streak. Thank you, Waldo.
0: Began the inventory side UE toolkit conversion, a reusable item list with icon capabilities landed with the item query window ahead of the backpack inventory results.
1: Rebuilds.
0: New experimental experimental pixel art mode. The new live 3D world rendered as stable pixel art with a camera grid snap that took first test pixel flicker from 1.25% to 0%. Okay. He's playing around with different like visual styles in game. And swept a batch of long-standing audio bugs. Tree chopping now sounds on every swing. Instrument top notes play correctly. Crafting station sounds stop when you leave. And companions bark at the start of a fight instead of every few seconds.
1: Nice.
0: Pixel art mode ran live in Soul Town with the first few screenshots up. Camera cost flicker held at zero by the grid. App and scene animation churning 51% of levels. Pixels in the next target and the broken shadows. Scare turned out to be an actual in-game sunset photobombing the measurements. And closed a Lua add-on safety hole. A disabled add-on could still run from the slash Lua command. Disabled add-ons fully inert until enabled. And Stunfist in PvP now shows the attacker the true result. Ending phantom stun icons on the target. We have...
1: Yeah.
0: Which one are we going to next?
1: Right there in community, because these are also brand new requests that have been picked up and... put into action, and a couple of these are really good ones.
0: Yep.
1: And I guess I'll read it since you're...
0: No. Nightly forum sweep filed 6 items to the tracker. 5 player suggestions, guild invite confirmation, crown shop purchase quantity, a partner dance emote, exceptional crafting chance balance, add-on developer early access, and 1 stalled bug report. Animal charm, tooltip, timer, damage issues.
1: Yes, have you ever tried to add a friend and clicked on invite to guild, and all of a sudden you invited somebody to your guild, or vice versa, you were trying to invite somebody to guild and clicked add friend? Well, now you get a confirmation before you actually add them to the guild, which is really good. Crown store purchase quantity, which means you'll now be able to select multiple items, multiples of an item, instead of having to buy 1 of each item and then make the purchase and go back and purchase another of the item and make the purchase. If you want 10 of an item, now you'll be able to select 10. The next, of course, guess would be, will you be able to actually select multiple items and quantities at the same time? That will be another one. So, Mr. Chadwick, if you wanted to get another one of those in there as a request, that would be one you could request also, to make multiple purchases as well as quantities out of the store, if you want to get yourself a couple more brownie points on that one. And of course, something ever since they put out partner type dancing, but you are not able to actually sync up properly without a whole bunch of, tries and getting problematic. Well, now those dances should be able to be done with the partner dance emote. So that's going to be pretty cool. Yeah. Although we haven't seen it.
0: The new word. Yeah. Oh, Why wouldn't Chris give you guys Chaos Server? It would be great publicity.
1: Why don't they ever give us any credit or anything for that matter? That, you know, I mean, at one point we were promised a add-on package for subbing and stuff where you would get, he did it for somebody, and then I asked for it and they told me they'd build it for us. Where if you, you know, sub to us, you would get a joining package that gave you, you know, X amount of, you know, just little things.
0: Random crap.
1: Yeah. Well, they weren't random. Everybody would get the same exact thing.
0: It was Marquee Dragon. It was Mark yeah. Dragon where his custom dragon head mask.
1: Well, it wasn't even that. Let me see if I actually have
0: it.
1: Yeah,
0: it was a custom Marquee Dragon head.
1: It was the NBNN bundle. You would get a bundle for doing this, which would have included an Aether Vibration backpack, an ornate short kilt, a bicocket hat, an ornate metal pipe, a Chaos Magic glowing mug, and a Virtue Smoke emote. If you had went to... you know, if you joined using our code, we would give you a code, and it was like a reference. If you went to ShroudedTheAvatar.com/NBNN and signed up there, using our code would have gotten that stuff.
0: That was your wish list items.
1: And it was supposedly in the works, but they just went ahead and went, no. Because, remember, Jack and I were putting asses in seats before it was fashionable. And, of course, you know, we could still put asses in seats. But, you know, apparently they just don't want additional help.
0: Yeah.
1: Yeah. I mean, I would be, you know, putting stuff like that code, join us and get a little extra something as a promo for joining us and watching us and going to Shroud, and I'd be pushing it like crazy if they would just do it, but you know, they don't. But you know what we need to do?
2: Use an evil deadline.
0: Get out of here.
1: Let's see.
0: And Lomir, going to be getting a streamer bundle.
1: On. Yeah, Lomir's finally got here.
0: No, well, he managed to...
1: He probably did it from his phone.
0: Bing, bundle me.
3: Bundle me.
2: Happy birthday, Lomir, if you can hear it.
0: Yes, happy birthday, Lomir.
1: And Lomir getting double the fun, because he also won mine.
2: Should it be his birthday today?
1: Yeah.
0: He's also getting Mars Power Industries Deluxe.
2: He's doing a clean sweep.
1: Nice.
0: Yeah.
1: Well, you know what I didn't do? When we played marbles early, I didn't give out a game key. And Waldo subbed, so we're going to give out an additional game key. So we're going to have 3 game keys coming up here for you folks. Thanks to Steve and Waldo. Waldo, hope everything's going well for you. Again, thank you for the sub. Thank you, Steve, for the sub as we get over here and pull the final game keys of the day.
2: You're welcome.
0: Yep.
1: Do I have anything on this list here? As this refreshes, I think I've given all those keys out. I can close that window. All right. And here we go. Game keys. First game key is going to Lomir. Lomir is going to get a copy of Potato Man Seeks the Truth. Potato Man Seeks the Truth. I'm guessing that's a play on words. And that is currently $2.67 going out to Lomir. So we will send that over to Lomir. And he'll probably send it back and we'll wind up giving it away again on Monday. Next winner is going to be Knight Rider. Knight Rider, you're going to get yourself a copy of Stray Path on Steam. And Stray Path is $15. $15. Where did Jack go? Jack disappeared. He had a run. Even double lasses. And yeah, $15 going out to Knight Rider. So congratulations, Knight Rider. As we get him his game key. And last game key going out to Croc 2020. Boom shakalaka. You're going to get yourself a copy of Hauntsville on Steam, and Hauntsville is 40% off Oh, it's not 40% off anymore.